0: That's Beat the Odds from Sam Rivera and Miles Minnick featuring DJ Malski, making a re-entry at number 21 on the Weekend 22. Jordan Police played the Freedom 250 event in Washington, D.C., honoring the 250th anniversary of the USA. Jordan said this of the show, "Massive shout out to the Museum of the Bible for this incredible opportunity and touring us around the museum. Coming back with the kids ASAP was a gift of the day to lift the name of Jesus and celebrate this massive milestone for our country. God bless America." Here is "God Is For Me" from Jordan Police and KB, inching up one spot to number 20 on the Weekend 22.
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0: I'm Stu Gray for Josh Ashton. These are the top 22 most played songs on Christian hit radio from all over the country. Who will top the Weeknd 22 charts this week? Will Torrin Wells and Miles Minnick spend a third week at number one with Second to None?

0: I just wanna do what you do. You'll only find out if you stay with us right here on the Weekend 22 Countdown. 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
0: This is the Weekend 22 Countdown. Hope your weekend's going well. My name is Stu Gray for Josh Ashton. I've got your favorite songs this weekend from across the country. We always enjoy hearing our favorite artist testimonies. When we caught up

0: Christian.
1: I was born and raised in a Christian home, have a really tight-knit family, so seeing their example definitely played a part in me becoming a Christian, but went to a private elementary school, and they were teaching us about, they're teaching us faith-based words in Spanish, actually, and that was just kind of the straw that broke the camel's back, because I questioned, like, why would I share Jesus with someone if it wasn't something I was on board with yet. So, yeah, that's kind of the final straw that broke the camel's back, and I became a Christian when I was 7 years old.
0: Thanks, Colton. Here he is with The Love I Have for You, dropping two notches to number 19 on the Weekend 22.
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0: That's Colton Dixon down two places to number 19 with The Love I Have For You on The Weeknd 22. 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
2: We got vices, we got pain. Yeah, we all go through it, so aren't we all the same? I got a thorn in my side, take it out from where it hides. Throw it in the fire, let it burn in the night.

0: That's Gladden with Good in My Soul, moving down three positions to number 18 on the Weekend 22. Taylor Hill's Windshield Wiper sparked a cool father-son musical moment. Taylor and son broke down a little beatbox to the Wiper's motion. Hill said this, "I can't wait to work with this guy when he's older. I already love seeing his curiosity and music grow. When I was a kid, I started on PlayStation Media Maker, but with all the tools available now and the skills I have, I can only imagine what our kids are capable of." You can check out the clip on Taylor's official Instagram page. Our number 17 song, Taylor Hill climbing one notch with Hello on the Weekend 22.
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0: That's Hello from Taylor Hill, up one place to number 17 on the Weekend 22. We're on the way to the number one song in the country. Coming up on our countdown, we'll chat with Sarah Reeves about her journey so far. 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
20: This is the Weekend 22. I'm Stu Gray for Josh Ashton, keeping you up to date with the hottest hits of your week. 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We'll be Instagram friends. It'll be awesome. Checking in at number 16 now, Caleb Gordon jumping three spots with God First to become our biggest mover of this week on The Weekend 22.
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0: That's Mun moving up one notch to number 15 with Forgiveness on the Weekend 22. We had the chance to chat recently with Sarah Reeves, and the singer-songwriter opened up about her journey so far.
1: Basically, the theme of my journey in life and in music so far is that it hasn't always been easy, but I find that the hardest moments in my life are actually the moments that have shaped who I am today. And I find myself being drawn to things that are bigger than me, that challenge me in a way. Because it's actually there that I have this strong need for God to come and take over and fill that void and fill my weakness with His strength. And what He does through me is way better than what I can do on my own.
0: Thanks, Sarah. Here she is sliding one spot to number 14 with Runaway on the Weekend 22.
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2: Life Church Switch has a new single out titled Good News. It's the latest release from the Oklahoma City-based worship collective known for their award-winning song Symphony. This one is a pop gospel track rooted in piano, guitar, and for the first time in a Life Church Switch recording, a full choir. The result is something that feels both celebratory and grounded at the same time. Rob Estevez from the group said that they wanted to write a song to remind listeners that no matter how heavy life gets, hope remains steadfast in Jesus. He came to save us even though we didn't deserve it. And with him, we can't lose. Rob said they also wanted the song to feel like Jesus sitting with you in whatever you're carrying right now. That's a pretty good description of what it delivers. Good News is the second single from their upcoming full-length album, Simple, which arrives August 5th. Good News is out now on all streaming platforms. Go check it out. I'm Rachel James with Music News.
0: 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We have a lot more music left on our countdown this week, including the latest from Allison Ide and new music from Sela. 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
0: Welcome back to The Weeknd 22. My name is Stu Gray. We're counting down the top hits of the week. Thanks for spending part of your weekend with us. Allison Ide is heading out on her first headline tour this fall. She's looking for your help with her set list. Allison took to social media to pose this question. What songs should we sing this fall on our headline tour? You can give her your suggestions on Instagram at Allison Ide. Here is

0: 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I don't really know.
1: That's Allison Ide, IDK, down one notch to number 13 on the Weekend 22. Future track. Every week we like to introduce you to a song that we think will be a future hit, and this week it comes courtesy of a bilingual duo between a trio and a solo artist. Our pick for a future hit, this is Selah with Evan Edgerer with We Shine Bright, Vamos a Brillar, on the Weekend 22.

0: 'Cause we shine bright. That's We Shine Bright, Vamos a Brillar, from Selah and Evan Edgerer. 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

0: praises to. That's Holby and No Big Deal up two places to number 12 with Rooftop on the Weekend 22. Coming up next, we've got the second half of our countdown with the latest from NF. 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
2: You've probably heard the advice about discussing anything other than politics and religion. Both topics get their fair share of headlines, and often those are negative. However, if you do get in a conversation about religion, you will often encounter different views, but it usually doesn't get uncomfortable until someone brings up Jesus. Why is Jesus such a polarizing topic? Could it be that we like options and doing things our own way, but Jesus shines a light on the certain failure of that approach? The Bible tells us the only thing that brings true spiritual fulfillment is getting to know the real Jesus and having a personal relationship with Him. The Bible also tells us of a side of Jesus we don't hear about often enough. The Jesus who would rather hang out with sinners than priests, and the Jesus who forgave people who had a sin-filled past and made them whole. If you've never known Jesus this way before, and you would like to find out more about having a personal relationship with Him, call us at 888-NEED-HIM or go to chataboutjesus.com.

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4: 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This is the Weekend 22 Countdown. Hey there, I'm Stu Gray for Josh Ashton. Hope you're having a great weekend. We are counting down the top 22 hits of the last week. Here's some cool Christian music tour news. Franny Cash will be joining Amy Grant as a featured guest on the upcoming The Me That Remains tour. The 8-city live concert event kicks off on September 18th in Hot Springs, Arkansas, and runs through September 27th when it closes out in San Francisco, California. 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

0: That's NF down one spot to number 11 with Fear on the Weekend 22. 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

0: That's Devil is a Liar from Geo and John Michael Hall, repeating at number 9 on the Weekend 22. Coming up next, we've got our new poll question of the week. Rachel James will let us in on the latest music news. We'll also chat with Josiah Queen about pursuing his passion as a songwriter and singer. 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
0: Back with more of the Weekend 22 Countdown. I'm Stu Gray for Josh Ashton, coming at you with the best hits of the week. Hope you're enjoying your weekend. Now, when we asked you last time, what's your favorite activity on the 4th of July? 5% of you answered festivals and parades. 8% said setting off fireworks. 13% replied cookout. 25% responded outdoor fun and swimming, and a big 49% loved watching fireworks most of all. Yes, me too. Now, this week, here's what we want to know. What's your favorite cold drink in the summer? Is it 1, iced tea, 2, iced coffee, 3, lemonade, 4, soda, or 5, water? Let us know at weekend22.com or on our Facebook page. 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

0: That's Deep Down Low from Abby Seiler, holding steady at number 8 on The Weeknd 22. Geo has a brand new track with Capital Kings releasing next weekend. The collaboration is called Praise Forever. It'll be streaming everywhere on July 24th. Geo said this of the track, "The boys are buzzing." Here is Greater Love from Geo, D'Angelo, and Logue, slipping one spot to number 7 on The Weeknd 22.
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0: That's Gio, D'Angelo, and Logue dropping one notch to number 7 with Greater Love on The Weeknd 22. We had a great conversation with Josiah Queen recently, and the Clearwater, Florida native shared his thoughts on pursuing his passion as a songwriter and singer.
1: I mean, I genuinely love the Word of God. Like, before I started doing this, I was every week I taught in our kids' church ministry. Like, I would teach all the Bible stories. And I think my heart has always just been for reading God's word. And like, that's something in like my, I think it all comes out of my relationship with God. It's like, it's the most interesting thing in my life. And so I just think that like, that is why, what everything I come inspiration wise comes from the Bible. Like, you know, I think a lot of Christian musicians would say that, but I think for me, it's just like, man, I feel like who I am is like, I'm just like living my life with Jesus every step of the way. And, you know, writing these songs. I also love writing music. Like, I really, truly, like, more than I would say I'm a musician or a performer, I would say at the heart of it, I'm a songwriter. Like, I love writing music, and I think it's the coolest thing. I might not be able to be an artist forever, you know, really old, beginning, like, you know, I mean, Toby Mac, I guess, he's been around for a minute, but, like, maybe something like that. But I know I could be a songwriter until I'm, like, dead, you know what I mean? I could be writing music forever. So I would say at the heart of it, I would say that I'm a songwriter. I feel like music is so powerful. I think you guys know that, like, music's so powerful. So I just think all those things together, the Word of God's powerful, music can be powerful. So then boom, you know what I mean? You put them together, and then I think that's kind of my process in writing music. So
0: thanks, Josiah. He's climbing one position with Demons this week on The Weeknd 22.
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2: KB has a new album out this week titled Cannot Be Sold, and it's built around a pretty pointed idea that things that actually matter can't be bought, branded, or bartered. KB said it for himself. His marriage isn't for sale. His family isn't for sale. And he's not interested in watering things down just to stay likable. He'd rather give his best for God than chase what's popular. In a world where algorithms decide what gets seen and what gets valued, that's pretty bold.

0: Sands, and he backs it up with some of the most deliberate, layered writing of his career. 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
1: Welcome back to The Weekend 22. I'm Stu Gray. Hope you're having a great weekend. Schema Boy will be a featured guest on Zonti's upcoming fall tour. The live concert event called the God Remembers Tour kicks off on October 27th in Chicago. The 13-city tour runs through November 21st when it concludes in Denver. If you want more information, visit zonti.com. Now Brandon Lake and Schema Boy with No Idols. The former number one hit spends its second week at number five here on The Weekend 22.
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0: Our number five track, back-to-back weeks, that's No Idols from Brandon Lake and Schema Boy on the Weekend 22. Joseph O'Brien's dad, Michael, is a former member of the longtime Christian band New Song. Joseph told Relevant Magazine last year that he actually thought that despite his musical roots, he might have ended up as an athlete. O'Brien said this, "I grew up in a musical household, so I grew up around the industry. I loved performing. I loved being on stage. But I also love tennis. I thought maybe that was the path." Here is Trust Fall from Joseph O'Brien in the same spot as last week on the Weekend 22.
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1: Now, earlier in the show, we shared new music with you from Selah and Evan Ezurer. Our second future hit comes courtesy of a rock band that's been around since the mid-90s. When we caught up with John Foreman recently, the lead singer of Switchfoot told us the importance of God and faith in their music.
3: Yeah, I mean, I think it's everything. I think what happens on stage many times is much less important than what happens behind the stage, especially when faith is involved. And I feel like we are all on this journey together, you know, and a lot of these songs are about the things that we don't understand. And faith would definitely be one of those things that we're still searching for the absolute, you know, trying to understand it, get our fingers around it.
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0: That's our pick for a future hit, Switchfoot with Absolution on the Weekend 22. 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In addition to Holvi, the lineup includes No Big Deal, Indie Tribe, John Keith, Miles Minnick, Tori Deshawn, Social Club Misfits, Jackie Hill Perry, and many more. 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

0: That's Holvey and Connor Price with Automatic, down one place to number 3 on the Weekend 22. Coming up, we'll reveal our number 1 song of the week on the Weekend 22.
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0: Welcome back. Hope your weekend's going great and you're enjoying our countdown. My name is Stu Gray for Josh Ashton. Believers describe themselves as a dynamic collaborative project between producer Owen Bloomfield and singer Jordan Blaine. Their mission is to blend biblical truths with vibrant pop anthems, creating a unique genre they've coined as worship pop. Believers inch up one position to our runner-up spot. 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

0: Our number two song, That's More Like You from Believers, moving one notch closer to the top on the Weekend 22. Which brings us to our number one song on the countdown this weekend. Miles Minnick was featured on the most recent cover of XXL magazine. The longtime publication is a prominent hip-hop magazine, and Miles joins a number of young mainstream rappers on the 2026 Freshman Class magazine cover. You can check out the cover, Minnick's reaction, and the reaction of a number of fellow Christian rappers supporting Miles in the comments section on his official Instagram page. Here is Second to None. It's Miles Minnick and Torrin Wells together, spending 3 weeks in the number one spot on the Weekend 22.
1: Number one.

0: Our number one song for the third week, Torrin Wells and Miles Minnick with Second to None on The Weeknd 22. Want to say a big thank you again to our special guests, Colton Dixon, Sarah Reeves, Josiah Queen, and Switchfoot. 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You can also find us on Instagram under the name The Weeknd 22 Countdown. Our executive producers are Ken Farley and Brandon Rabar. The Weeknd 22 is produced by Jason Burrows. Rachel James has the latest music news, and research and script for Weeknd 22 was made possible by Brandon Rabar. I'm Stu Grabe and sitting in for Josh Ashton. Enjoyed spending the past couple hours with you. Have a great weekend, or what's left of it.
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7: 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Man, got something brand new for you coming up on the show. One of Christian Hip Hop's GOATs is independent now, and he's just put out a project, probably, arguably, the most greatest rollout in modern times. And we're going to break down into a live listening party of Wordsplay and Andy Mineo. That's coming up in segment 3 and 4, and see how we like these new songs on the project, giving Christian hip hop a brand new sound. I'll let you be the judge of that. That's segment 3, that's segment 4. Segment 1 and 2, Mark White shows up with his Make a Difference Minute, and I got your top 15 songs from around the nation. Hey, sir, hey, ma'am, if you are having a business or a brand or an event, and you want us to get to be there, simply email me at blessedbeatsmedia@gmail.com. With that being said, buckle up. Let's start the countdown with the number 15 song.
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0: That was the number 14 song. Shout outs to all of the married people with that ring on that left hand. Count them down, 15 down to number one. I'll tell you all about Lockdown Love. That feature is coming up on how you can support us as we go behind the prison walls. Right now, I'm asking you to just trust the process with the number 13 song. Here's Jay Fish.
1: Number 13.
2: Everything that's happening to you is God is processing. Every difficult moment you're having, He just processing you. That's all He doing. Everything you're going through is preparing you for what you ask God for.
3: Trust the process. Trust the process, yeah. Trust the process. Trust the process, yeah. Trust the process.

0: 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Stick and stay, I'm going to bring it back, man. The cell phone check. Let's bring it back. 281-886-3915. I'll tell you where you're checking in from in two songs, but right now, it is dangerous. Man, y'all got to listen to the hook on this. This is Caleb Gordon coming in. New stuff at number 11.
1: Number 11.

0: 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All right, so after number 10, we got Carrying the Light with Forgiven.
1: Number 10.
2: Lord, I ask for your grace over my life as I repent of my sins. I'm asking you to place your anointing over these lyrics and not only fill me with your spirit, but with all the words to carry out this message. And more importantly, give me the energy. Amen. Blaze, do my beats.

0: right, it is that time. It's time for the cell phone check. Hadn't had a chance to do it in a long while. Let's get it in. Shayna Johnson checked in from Frisco, Texas. Hadn't talked to her in a long while. Aaliyah Ray is always on our morning Zoom, calling in from Tampa, well, checking in from Tampa, Florida, checking in. Harvey G is one of my favorite guys. That's an H-Town guy. Phil is always checking in from Wisconsin. Thank you so much. You can always check in right now, 281-886-3915, 281-886-3915. All you got to do is text in and let us know your name and what station or city, like Ron Trevino in South Carolina. Thank you, sir, for checking in. As we get into the number nine song, we go to war with Shepherd. Check this one out.
1: Number nine.
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1: All right, this segment is being brought to you by Locked Down Love. Did you know the Blessed Beach Show airs in 4 to 5 prisons around the nation? Thank you, Montana State Prison, for spreading the gospel. Idaho, Knoxville, I want to say Indiana State Prison, Wisconsin also, that shows us love each and every week. The inmates get a chance to call us, collect each and every week, and I'll answer the phone, maybe pray with them, maybe talk to them. 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That number, 281-692-4537. 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Let's keep the countdown going with the number 7 song, Zay Hill, He Saves a Soul.
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0: 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Now, if you're looking for a date, nah, we not that kind of platform, but Paris Careers has the number 5 song. It's called Christian Mingle. Go figure.
1: Number 5.

0: Limo Blaze. You call him Limo. Limo. Yeah, him. The brother's hot. Blaze. With Way right there coming in at number four. What do you think about this next song? It's been number one. It's been in the top three for about 6 weeks now.
1: Yes.
0: Aaron Cole drops this one at number three. Usher.
1: In the Spirit.
0: Check it out.
2: Number three.

0: me.
1: I love it. Song moving up on the countdown, sitting at the number two spot. What'd you call that one?
2: 139.14.
1: And I call it 13,914. I don't
2: That's
1: know.
2: That's way too long.
1: I know. Jared gonna text me. He's gonna get it correct. Somebody know. What are they calling?
2: He might say that I got it correct.
1: You know what? Somebody needs to do the research on why he called this song I can't even do it. 139.14, Jared Sanders at number two. We made it to the number one song this week. This is the guy that introduced yourself to Christian hip hop, right?
2: Yes, yes.
1: Forrest Frank, love him. Always makes good music. Right now, he has the music bed out, and you can do the Jesus is Alive competition to actually get on the song. But here he is at number one for the second straight week in a row. Jesus is Alive, Forrest Frank. And it goes like this.
3: Number one.
4: Muhammad is still in his tomb. And Joseph Smith is still in his tomb. And Buddha is still in his tomb. And Confucius is still in his tomb. But there is one man.

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3: 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There's a tab that says scholarship, and everything can be done online, including uploading any financial documents we might need. But we do suggest that you find the instructor first before you apply.
1: One of the things I would like to address as we move into summer, water risks exist year-round.
3: Absolutely, especially here. I'm in Florida. It's the number one cause of death in children ages 1 to 4, drowning is. When we lost Jake, it was the number one accidental. Now it is the leading cause between 1 and 4. Our state, Florida, is seeing record numbers. Every year it's going up and up. And right now we're tracking last year's number, which was almost 130 children in our state that were recorded that lost their lives.
1: For more information about Live Like Jake, go to livelikejake.com. For more stories of encouragement and community, follow The Mark White Show. 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
7: 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Also got a request line that you can definitely get into, and it's open 24/7. 281-886-3915. 281-886-3915. Man, got something brand new for you coming up on the show. One of Christian Hip Hop's GOATs is independent now, and he's just put out a project, probably, arguably, the most greatest rollout in modern times. And we're going to break down into a live listening party of Wordsplay and Andy Mineo. That's coming up in segment 3 and 4, and see how we like this new songs on the project, giving Christian hip hop a brand new sound. I'll let you be the judge of that. That's segment 3. That's segment 4. Segment 1 and 2, Mark White shows up with his Make a Difference Minute, and I got your top 15 songs from around the nation. Hey, sir. Hey, ma'am. If you are having a business or a brand or an event and you want us to get to be there, simply email me at blessedbeatsmedia@gmail.com. With that being said, buckle up. Let's start the countdown with the number 15 song.
8: Number 15.

0: That was the number 14 song. Shout outs to all of the married people with that ring on that left hand. Count them down, 15 down to number one. I'll tell you all about Lockdown Love. That feature is coming up on how you can support us as we go behind the prison walls. Right now, I'm asking you to just trust the process with the number 13 song. Here's Jay Fish.
1: Number 13.
2: Everything that's happening to you is God is processing. Every difficult moment you're having, He just processing you. That's all He doing. Everything you're going through is preparing you for what you ask God for.
3: Trust the process. Trust the process, yeah. Trust the process. Trust the process, yeah. Trust the process. Trust the process, yeah. Trust the process.

me. Trust the process. Trust the process, yeah. Trust the process. Trust the process, yeah. Trust the process. Trust the process, yeah. Trust the process.

0: 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Stick and stay. I'm going to bring it back, man. The cell phone check. Let's bring it back. 281-886-3915. I'll tell you where you're checking in from in 2 songs. But right now, it is dangerous. Man, y'all got to listen to the hook on this. This is Caleb Gordon coming in. New stuff at number 11.
1: Number 11.

0: right, so at the number 10, we got Carrying the Light with Forgiven.
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2: Lord, I ask for your grace over my life as I repent of my sins. I'm asking you to place your anointing over these lyrics and not only fill me with your spirit, but with all the words to carry out this message. And more importantly, give me the energy. Amen.

0: All right, it is that time. It's time for the cell phone check. Hadn't had a chance to do it in a long while. Let's get it in. Shayna Johnson checked in from Frisco, Texas. Hadn't talked to her in a long while. Aaliyah Ray is always on our morning Zoom, calling in from Tampa, or checking in from Tampa, Florida, checking in. Harvey G is one of my favorite guys. That's an H-Town guy. Phil is always checking in from Wisconsin. Thank you so much. You can always check in right now, 281-886-3915, 281-886-3915. All you got to do is text in and let us know your name and what station or city, like Ron Trevino in South Carolina. Thank you, sir, for checking in. As we get into the number 9 song, we go to War with Shepherd. Check this one out.
1: Number 9.
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2: Let me take you back to the year 2017, brother. Two Hounds of Heaven by the name of Andy Mineo and Wordsplay formed the most electrifying duo in rap history. What started out as a side project turned into a Billboard Top 10 album, a national tour full of sold-out shows, legendary merch, and a cult following that never stopped asking, where's part two? The wait is over.
3: The time has come.

0: just came out of, like, into my head out of left field. Yeah. It was the weirdest thing. And I said, guys, what if Andy and John make an album called Magic and Bird? And everyone started cracking up. And I was like, we got something here.
1: Ooh, hey, what do we got? What is this?
0: OG Egg Roll.
2: Come in on this, buddy.
0: I had that idea, but Andy was willing to...

0: project.
1: Right.
0: And then after the first week, numbers came back. Ben Washer came up to me and he said, I have to apologize. This was a great idea.
2: We were the number one Christian album. We were also the number one independent album in the country, too. Which is way cooler, by far.
0: Yeah, take that, Skillet.
3: Yo, is that Nicole?

0: 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Of course, be you. 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

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Stow your baggage. 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
1: I'm Connie Salica. This is Intelligence for Your Health. Coming up, a few simple changes could protect you from tech neck. You don't have to ditch your phone, just change how you use it. I'll tell you how. Then, if loud noises drive you crazy and you have back pain too, those two things may be related. I'll share the science behind the brain connection. Plus, our guest is board-certified foot and ankle surgeon, Dr. Brad Schaefer. He'll share the most common injuries he sees in summer. He'll also explain why diabetics need to be especially vigilant when it comes to taking care of their feet. And Dr. Schaefer has a primer on what to look for when buying new shoes. But first, a little exercise today can benefit your brain tomorrow. That's according to a study from University College London. You know that physical activity delivers a short-term brain boost. So if you have a tough task, go for a brisk walk beforehand. But now we know that people who did 30 minutes of exercise scored better on cognitive function tests 24 hours later. That's because exercise increases blood flow to the brain, boosting the production of neurotransmitters. So a little exercise today has a lasting effect on your brain all the way into tomorrow.

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1: I wonder how many of you are having amazing things happen in your life. God's doing stuff around you all the time, and you've just kind of gotten used to it. Familiarity is a bad thing. We want to always be amazed by God. Sometime during this teaching, I'm going to tell you what happens in your body each day. We should be all amazed that we've been alive another day. Just amazed. You know, I'm amazed that we can get out and drive in traffic and actually show up where we're going. I mean, if you think about it, God is in so much control that we don't realize. Dave said one time, and it's so true, he said, did you ever think about how you have all these stoplights and stop signs and how if you sit in an intersection, you want to get a good lesson, go sit in an intersection and just watch. Certain amount of cars come this way, certain amount of cars come this way, and then those all get through, then certain amount again, certain amount again. Dave said, what would happen if all these cars showed up at one time? But God just keeps things flowing. Just keeps things flowing. Keeps things flowing. Amen? Amen. And then we can have a bad day because we got stuck in a traffic jam without thinking about all the days that we got where we were going without any problem at all. And just to throw this out, just for you to think about, maybe occasionally God has to throw a little test in there just to see if we still need yet another lesson from Mama J on attitude. Amen? See, I'm old enough now to be most of your mother, so I just decided to call me that. Paul said, we have many teachers, but not many fathers. I think people want spiritual moms and dads. I think they want people that parent them in the spirit, that are there for them and stick by them. I don't want to just give you one teaching and blow in and out of town. I'm so excited about being on TV, not just because I'm on TV, but because every day, every day, every day, I can mentor you in the Word if you really want to learn and grow. So we hear God's voice through His Word, through inner peace. God says, I will speak peace to my people through wisdom and common sense. I think that's one of the main ways that we hear from God. You know, you might not be the sharpest tool in the shed, but let me tell you something. If you've got common sense, I mean, because there's a lot of people that have a string of degrees a mile long and they don't have one ounce of common sense. It seems like sometimes the more education people get, the dumber they are. And then God speaks to us through the internal, still, small voice that can often sound like your own voice. But yet you have a knowing that it's God. I was walking around the other day, I'd had my time with God, and this was a couple hours later, and I was just walking around doing something, and I just heard clearly the Lord say, I love you. You say, well, how do you know it was God? Well, for one thing, it came from here. It didn't come from here. And if I was just wanting to make stuff up, I mean, I could have made that up an hour before then. I wasn't looking for anything. I wasn't expecting anything. And let me tell you something. When God speaks things like that to you, you need to not be in such a big hurry that you don't take a moment to enjoy that. I mean, I just stopped and thought, oh. And then a little bit later, it wasn't even 5 minutes. I heard him say a second thing. Trust me. Let me tell you something. One word from God can change your life forever. You're thinking, well, I wish I heard from God like that. That's not why we're here. We're here for you to understand that you can have a conversational relationship with God. Now, I'm not encouraging you to listen to voices. Some of you have already done that in life and got yourself in a lot of trouble. You know, you might be in counseling now for hearing voices. I don't know. Anything that we hear must line up with the written word of God. It must line up with the written word of God. A woman got up in one of my conferences. She was over in that section of the building over there, but I know none of you are like this. And while I'm talking, she gets up and decides to start talking. So she's yelling. Well, first of all, she's saying things that weren't even true. Jesus is not the word of God. And I'm like, you just have no idea how much fun it is to be trying to lead something like this and somebody does that. First of all, you just like everybody, you know. And of course, she wouldn't stop. I said, well, first of all, you are not hearing from God. You're out of order. Because God is not going to talk through me and you at the same time. And she just kept going on and on. Well, then we finally had to actually remove her from the meeting. And here's the sad thing. That woman thought she was hearing from God. But see, you can't think that if you know the word. Nobody who's ever read the word is going to stand up and start trying to say something they think is from God in the middle of when the person in charge of the meeting is teaching. That just does not happen. Well, I just couldn't help it. I just couldn't help it. God just came over me. I couldn't help it. Well, that's not scriptural either. Because the Bible says that we're in control of what we say. So anyway, moving on past that. Maybe you've never been in a place and had a lovely experience like that, but it was great fun. Then I got to try to explain to everybody else what just happened, who doesn't have a clue, and then make sure they don't think we were being mean to the lady because we took her out. Just thought I'd give you a little insight on what it's like to be up here. God speaks through people. He'd rather speak to you himself, but if you don't listen, He speaks through nature, through the conviction of the Holy Spirit, through confirmation in your spirit. You just, it's like, yep, yeah, that's right. Through circumstances, and God speaks through simply guiding us. He just guides us. You know, when you wait for God to speak to you, He doesn't always say something. That's why a lot of people think they're not hearing from God. I think if you live with one ear tuned toward God, always wanting to hear what He has to say, and you acknowledge Him at the beginning of the day, then like Proverbs 3 says, acknowledge Him in all your ways, and He will direct your steps. So what that means is you may do something during the day. You may have prayed for God to speak to you about something, and you know, sometimes we pray about things, we forget we even prayed, don't we? And then maybe a day or two later or 3 days later, you just like, I know. And you think you got a good idea. Well, let me ask you a question. If you had a good idea that now solved your problem, why didn't you have it 4 days ago before God had to get involved? I I just think our life would be so much more exciting if we really realized how much God is involved. Amen?
2: Amen.
1: All right, number two, because we're not getting very far, which is pretty normal for me. If you want to improve a bad day, have a big dream. And I don't mean go to sleep and have a nap and have that kind of dream. I mean, see something beyond where you're at right now. See something beyond where you're at right now. Have a hope. Have an expectancy. Believe that things are going to change. Believe they're going to get better. When we were young and we didn't have hardly any money, which, by the way, let me tell you something. When you're young, it's kind of good for you to go through that. You probably don't like me saying that, but it's the truth, because you appreciate what you have so much more if you had to spend part of your life not having it. We make it too easy for people today, and they don't have to want for anything for very long. And sadly, then they end up with an entitlement attitude, thinking everything is due them, instead of feeling like that they actually should work for it for a while, which is a biblical principle. So don't ever just be too aggravated at God if he makes you wait a little longer than you'd like to wait. It might end up being really good for you. But we didn't have much money, so when I went to the grocery store, I mean, I had to be super, super careful. Coupons, calculators, just really making positive that I didn't go over my... Back then, we had $70 for every 2 weeks for groceries. Now, that wouldn't get you very far today, but when Dave and I first got married, that was... If you shopped carefully... But let me tell you something. You bought a lot of chicken and a lot of hamburger. There was no buying steak. There was no buying the top name brand. Because if it was 10 or 20 cents more, you needed to save that 10 or 20 cents. And I remember when I first started learning about faith and trusting God and believing God for things and how powerful my words were. I can remember going to the grocery store and thinking and saying under my breath, someday I'm going to be able to walk in this store and I'm going to buy anything I want and I'm not even going to look at the prices. Amen? So it helps you, if you're not in a great place, to think about the day when things are going to get better. Because you know what? If you stick with God, there is no way that they cannot get better. It's just not possible. The path of the righteous grows brighter and brighter.

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0: I don't claim to understand everything about God's word, but you know, when we're in that judgment time, I don't want anybody looking across that great sea of people to me and saying, you know, like, you know, why didn't you tell me this, or, you know, like, you hated me or anything. And I've repented of my past. And I ask God every day now, God, help me to love my enemies, to pray for my enemies, and to live in peace with my enemies.
1: Stay, welcome, my friends, to The Storyteller, where you'll find First Nations people from across Native North America who are following Jesus Christ without reservation. Today we'll hear more from Vincent Larry, a Mi'kmaq from Eel Ground, New Brunswick. Vincent was once among the hardest of the hard, but things are different now. Today he's a new man because of the power of God in his life.
0: I like going to Psalms 97. It says, the Lord reigns. Let all the peoples of the earth rejoice. I believe it goes that way. All through scripture, it indicates that the gospel is going to go all around the world. And you know, like a lot of us, we're instituted into different types of religions. And I was raised as a, you know, Roman Catholic, And now that I know better, I don't really agree with everything that, you know, my religion taught me. But I know this much, that they are sincere. And I believe that, you know, like, as sincere as they are, like, they are wrong in certain things. But it's not just them. You know, I've been a Christian now since 1981. And I've discovered that sometimes we can go off on a tangent, if you will, like certain scripture, and embrace it and say to ourselves, this is the absolute truth, and I don't really care what all the other scripture says. But it's important for us as Christians to look at all of God's word and to accept all of it. And this is fate, really. Fate comes by hearing the word of God, by accepting Jesus Christ as our Lord and Savior of our lives. But faith also is believing in all of God's word, and not just in certain portions of it. And it's important for us as Christians, especially if we've been indoctrinated in certain religions like I was, that, you know, I got to work as hard as I can. And if I work really hard and try to be as best and as good as I can, then maybe I'll make it to heaven. But God's word says that we are saved by grace through faith in Jesus, and that not of ourselves. Jesus says, give me peace,

I know that that when I pass on, and this is part of faith, I believe in God's word when he tells me that when I die, that I will be with him. And I really sincerely believe that. And knowing that, I respect life. You know, I don't want to belittle what it means to be living on this earth. But I look forward to being with Christ. I look forward to the day that I can be in heaven, if you will, with God, with Jesus. And that is what we should be seeking after. And I believe all religions in the world, that is what they're seeking. They're seeking this fountain of youth, everlasting life. And it's so easy, really, when you think about it. Jesus has already made the way for us to have eternal life. And just like we have mentioned over and over again, Jesus said, I am the way, the truth, and the life. No man comes to the Father but by me. In the book of John, I remember studying this in Bible school. I went to Bible school for a while. Years ago, it's the best thing I ever did. My friends said I was wasting my time, that I should pursue my career in the RCMP and everything, and all the doors were open there. But no, I said, I think I'll go to Bible school, learn more about God's word. And it is the very best thing I ever did in my life. It's learning God's word that has grounded me today. Thy word I have hid in my heart, O Lord, that I might not sin against you. And that is so very true for me. Whenever I get angry, whenever I think about doing things I shouldn't, God reminds me of his word right away and tells me that is not the way, and that I should study his holy attributes instead, which are love, joy, peace, long-suffering, kindness, goodness, faithfulness, gentleness, and self-control. And self-control, for sure, that's what it takes, our Christian lives. We have to learn to live lives of discipline. I have two sons, you know, and I have taught them the way also, to accept Jesus into their lives. Everybody tells me what wonderful boys they are. But it's not me, I tell them. It's what God has done for them. And it's, you know, God that keeps us. And he will keep us right to the very end. His word tells us so. And I believe his word is true. You know, I've had the opportunity to explain to people what Jesus has done for us. And essentially, what Jesus has done for us is this, that God would only accept one sacrifice, that it was holy enough. He wanted a perfect sacrifice for sin. And Jesus came as a baby to earth, wrapped in swaddling clothes. He grew up as a man,

as a baby to earth, wrapped in swaddling clothes. He grew up as a man, but he was not just like any other man. He was the Son of God. God came in the flesh, and ultimately he became that perfect sacrifice. And that's what Jesus has done for us. He became the ultimate sacrifice for sin, that whosoever believes in him will not perish but have everlasting life. And I pray this every morning, every night, and it comes to my mind every time when I'm praying for the lost. I say, God, please have mercy on the lost of this world. Open their eyes, open their ears, that they may see the truth of your word, that they may see how much you love them, that you loved us so much that you sent us your only begotten Son, Jesus, that whosoever believes in him will not perish but have everlasting life. And I always go back to a word in this piece of scripture, and that's believe. And believe, if you study scripture, means if you believe in something, you'll follow it. You know, and good godly parents today tell their children, if you obey me, things will go a lot easier. And that is what essentially God is telling us, the Christian church today. If you obey me, things will go a lot easier. I was the hardest of the hardest. I grew up hard. My father was an alcoholic. You know, and I led my father to the Lord 3 years before he died. I remember that time very distinctively. And I knew I couldn't lead him to the Lord by using my own words. I started using scripture on him. And he started to shake in that favorite sofa where he sat every day. You know, that same sofa when I was growing up, that same area, that he'd be drunk right out of it, he'd be forcing me to listen to him all night long. And I had to block that all out of my mind. I had to tell myself that I gotta love this man. That it's important that I love this man. And to the extent, you know, God teaches us in his word, to love our enemies, to pray for them, to bless those that despitefully use us. I don't claim to understand everything about God's word, but, you know, when we're in that judgment time, I don't want anybody looking across that great sea of people to me and saying, you know, like, you know, why didn't you tell me this, or, you know, like, you hated me or anything. And I've repented of my past. And I ask God every day now, and to live in peace with my enemies. But anyway, I wasn't a full-fledged RCMP, as some people suppose. I was a native constable. And you know, I like that, you know, because I love my native people. I wish the best for them. All this false happiness on the reserve, alcohol and drugs and everything else, and even now more so the pursuit for money, you know, like, we have really changed on the reserve since I was a young man, young boy. And a lot of turmoil. Yeah, I've seen a lot of it, a lot of destruction. And I was the hardest of the hardest. My father made me hard. You know, he went through Second World War. You know, he would drag me out of bed with a buck knife to my throat. And he would say, I'm going to kill you today. You don't have to go to school. You know, and some days he would put a gun to my head and say, you know, I'm going to kill you today. But I forgave that man. Could I forgive myself? It was the power of God in my life. But look at Jesus. All that man has done to Jesus, we crucified him on the cross, really, our ancestors. But yet he still loves us. He loved us first. And despite all that, he could see beyond this earth time. And this earth time is not forever. It's only for a short time. But we can live forever with God through his Son, Jesus Christ.

0: That is what I discovered. And that's the prayer I got my father to say that day. He broke down crying. I said, Dad, ask God to forgive you of your sins. And he prayed and he said, God, forgive me of my sins. I accept your son, Jesus Christ, as Lord and Savior of my life. And that's what he did. And he broke down crying. But all the rest of his days, for the next 2-3 years, I'd sneak away and go visit him at the old folks home, because nobody could really look after him anymore. And his favorite time was hearing God's word and singing hymns. He loved the hymns.
1: It's amazing how our lives can change when God saves us. Have you been saved? It doesn't matter how good or bad you are, we all need a Savior. God tells us in His Word, all have sinned and fallen short of the glory of God, and that the wages of sin is death. My friends, we're all sinners, deserving eternal judgment. And you can be sure it's coming because God said so. But did you know that you can be right with Him? Listen to this. But God shows His love for us in that while we were still sinners, Christ died for us. Right now, God is offering you the gift of forgiveness and new life in Jesus Christ. Don't reject Him. Receive Him. Believe on the Lord Jesus Christ and you shall be saved. Want to know more? You can write to us at The Storyteller, P.O. Box 1001, Bemidji, Minnesota, 56619. That's P.O. 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And you can also find us on Facebook at Without Reservation. Thanks for listening. And remember, the greatest story took place at the cross, for the wages of sin is death, but the gift of God is eternal life through Jesus Christ our Lord. 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
2: 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We battle things like fear or doubt and oftentimes struggle to make it through them. 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
3: Now, tonight, we're going to talk about how to stay dressed for battle. We are in a war. The mind is the battlefield. That's the first place that Satan will try to attack you. Any of you ever feel like you're just having some of the weirdest thoughts and you just think, when is this gonna stop? Sometimes you even think, where in the world did that come from? Or sometimes we will have like unrelenting attacks on our mind, of worry or fear or concern over something. We have to learn how to open our mouth and say, get thee behind me, Satan. Quote something out of the word like Jesus did. That's recorded in Luke chapter 4. And stop just being passive and not really acting like a soldier in the army of God. We are soldiers in the army of God. And Jesus is the captain of the host. He's given us His name. He's given us His word. He's given us His blood. Now, I went for many years and had no idea that the devil was even real or that he was even a problem. I mean, I kind of vaguely knew there was a devil, but I didn't have any real understanding or revelation on it. And when I finally began to learn, when somebody began to teach me that the devil was behind most of my problems, some of them I was creating myself, but the devil was behind most of them, and that I had authority over him, I started hearing some teachings and going to some seminars about spiritual warfare back in the 70s and 80s. And so then most of us spent the next 5 or 10 years yelling at the devil all the time, screaming at the devil. I rebuke you, I rebuke you, I rebuke you. And to be very honest, that wasn't doing very much good either. We still had all the same issues. And finally, the Holy Ghost drew me to him and he said, why don't you come and learn how Jesus did spiritual warfare? So I want to talk to you tonight how to really do spiritual warfare God's way. And it's not by screaming and ranting and raving. The devil is a spirit. You can't get a gun out and shoot him. You can't get a hold of him and choke him. You can't punch him in the nose. You can't knock his teeth out. He's a spirit, and you have to fight him in the spirit. God has given us weapons, and he's given us armor. With weapons, we go after the enemy. With armor, we are protected from the enemy. We need to know how to use our weapons, and we need to make sure that we are wearing our armor on a regular basis. Spiritual warfare for spiritual people. How many of you have had it with the enemy and you're ready to learn how to fight him and win the war? All right. Well, we're going to start with Revelation 16:15, which is a very odd scripture if you don't understand it. Behold, I'm going to come like a thief. Blessed, happy, and to be envied is he who stays awake, alert, and who guards his clothes. What in the world does that mean? Stay awake and guard your clothes. I wonder what you would have thought if I would have walked out here tonight and said, tonight I'm going to teach on staying awake and keeping your clothes on. You would have thought, where in the world is this going? He says, I want you to stay awake, stay alert. Stay aggressive, walk in your authority, and learn how to guard your clothes so that your nakedness may not be seen. Now, let me tell you something. We all have clothes on our body tonight. Many of you worked really hard at getting your outfit just right. I know I worked on mine. Haven't worn a skirt for a long time. I want to know if you like my skirt. Do you like my skirt? Yeah, I used to always wear skirts and wouldn't wear pants. Then I got into wearing always pants, and they finally got me to wear some jeans. And now I just thought, I'm going to get me some skirts again. Get me a dress. You got to keep people guessing. Amen? But I worked hard on this outfit. However, I can tell you the devil couldn't care less about this outfit, nor could he care less about yours. He's not impressed with it. Doesn't make him one bit of difference if every thread you have on matches. He don't care about your earrings, your shoes, your jewelry, your bracelet. He don't care about none of it. But you do have on another set of clothes. You have a set of spiritual clothes on. So when Revelation 16:15 says, stay awake, stay alert, be sharp, be on guard, pay attention, and guard your clothes, he's talking about this spiritual clothing that we have to make sure that we're wearing at all times. What an insight and a revelation if you have never heard anything like this. The Bible uses the phrase put on and put off. I put on my clothes when I came over here. I put on my clothes when I came this morning. When I went back to the hotel this afternoon, I put them off. Then I selected some others and I put them on. When I go back tonight, I'll put these off and put on my pajamas. When I get up in the morning, I'll put on some more. When I get home, I'll put them off. Nobody just went and stood in your closet and your clothes just jumped on your body. You had to purposely choose them and you had to purposely put them on. We need to learn how to live with intentionality. That needs to be one of the first laws of our living, and we need to realize it's one of the first rules of success, intentionality. We have to do things on purpose. We can't just wait and see what falls on us. We need to do it on purpose. If we would even spend half the time getting dressed spiritually that we do getting dressed in the natural, we'd be a lot further along in our walk with God, and the devil would already be where he belongs, which is under our feet. Now the Bible says, put on Jesus Christ. Put on love. Clothe yourself with mercy. Put on kind feelings. Put on a lowly opinion of yourself, which is humility. Put off the old man. Put on the new man. Put on the full armor of God. Very interesting. Have you been doing that? Put on Jesus Christ means in the morning, before you go anywhere, you get up and you make a decision. I belong to God, I don't belong to myself. And when I go out, when I go out of this bedroom, I start dealing with my family. When I go out the front door and I start dealing with society, I am a personal representative of the Lord Jesus Christ. I have the Spirit of God in me. I don't have the privilege or the right, which is not really a privilege, to go out and just act like everybody else. I'm an alien from a foreign planet. I don't belong here. I'm passing through. I'm headed somewhere. And my real purpose in being here is not to please myself. It's to represent God and draw other people to Him through my godly behavior. Do we understand that? I want to enlist people this weekend in the army of God. I want you to sign up, sign on the dotted line in the spirit, so to speak. God, it's time for me to forget about myself, get my eyes on you, find out what you want me to do and be doing it. And doing what God wants you to do doesn't mean that you have to be a preacher on a pulpit or that you have to have a reverend in front of your name or you have to be a worship leader. It means that you need to get out in the area of your society, wherever God has placed you, and you need to act like Jesus. Just that simple. Colossians 3:12. Clothe yourselves, therefore, as God's own chosen ones, His own picked representatives, who are purified and holy and well-beloved by God Himself, by putting on behavior. So behavior is not just something we wait to kind of see how we feel and then act that way. We put on behavior. We decide ahead of time, God, with your help, I want to stay calm no matter what I come up against today. How many of you lose your peace quite often? Come on, don't be giving me none of this stuff. Yeah. Okay, do you know that peace is part of your clothing? It's actually your spiritual shoes. So if you're walking without peace, you're in danger of getting your feet all cut up and bruised and messed up. It hurts your walk with God. Well, you don't stay in peace. There's certain behavior that just doesn't look good on a believer. Do you know that? Just like there's certain colors that don't look good on every person. This green looks good on me. But if I would have put on tan, it wouldn't have looked good on me at all. Well, some of the rest of you look great in tan. You might not look good in this green. We're careful to put the right things on us, the right style, the right thing that looks good on us, but yet we put on behaviors that don't go with us at all. They're not behaviors that a believer should have. Unforgiveness doesn't look good on a believer. Bitterness, resentment, anger, a bad attitude doesn't look good on a believer. Impatience doesn't look good on a believer. Is anybody hearing me tonight? Yeah. The next time you lose your temper, you might as well hear God say, you just lost a piece of your clothes. And now you're out in the spiritual realm with part of yourself naked. And you're about to have a problem. How many, if you were walking down the street and lost your pants, you'd be quick to pick them up? I mean, it wouldn't take very long. You'd grab those things, put them back on, tighten that belt. Well, Ephesians 6 says, tighten the belt of truth. What happens if you lose your pants spiritually? Some people just walk off and don't even care. We need to realize that there's a spiritual realm that is actually, honestly, more real and more important than this realm. It's just that we ignore it because we can't see it. But it's there. Amen? And that's the realm that we're going to live in for eternity, so we need to get used to it a little bit. Lift up your hand if you understand a little bit even what I'm talking about. 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

0: And by the time when I was about probably about 4 or 5 years old, my dad, you know, chose alcohol over my brother and I. He left us and never came back.
1: Stay, welcome, my friends, to The Storyteller, where you'll find First Nations people from across Native North America who are following Jesus Christ without reservation. On today's program, we'll hear from a Navajo elder who grew up without knowing what love was. In fact, he felt rejected and became angry. And that led to a path of destruction that nearly cost him everything. Here's Milt Sherlison as he introduces himself in his Navajo language.
0: My name is Milton Sherlison, and I'm from Tohatchee, and my clan is Sasakadi Nishlingo. As my early remember going back, I grew up in Church Rock and at the Standing Rock. When I was just a little kid, I see these people walking around, which was on my father's side of family. Later I found out that they were a lot of alcohol.

by Tohatchi. So we went back over there. And the parents of the my new step-grandma, I guess, they were there. They have livestock. And that from day one, that began to herd sheep. And they kind of adopted me as a grandson. Of course, just a kid just came on the scene and took care of livestock, sheep and goats. Later on, went to boarding school. Then after boarding school was out, to elementary down to up to high school, which I went down to Phoenix the first time, went to a big city. A lot of Native Americans and a lot of different nationality or different tribes. They were going to school there, and that's where I finished high school. Then from there that I went to a special training down in Dallas, Texas. From there, I entered the military service, spent several years there. Then I came back, and I was already began to use alcohol quite a bit. And time went on, it just increased. And later on, I came to the world of a rodeo, and not necessarily as a with sober minded, with a lot of my friends and drinking, partings. And I spent several years in there. I met a lot of friends. Along that line, you know, in those years, I met my wife. As I said, you know, I've been raised in a very traditional family, the teachings, grown to be a medicine man. And also later on, the new movement was the Peyoteism, Native American Church. I was ordained in that movement. My wife was pretty much on the other side of it, with traditional ways, yes, but the same way too, that was raised by her immediate family, in a sense, you know, her sisters, whose mom and dad was pretty much, you know, using a lot of substance abuse. So she kind of was raised in a very independent. She doesn't really know about the traditional ways of teaching, but I was groomed pretty much into that. So when it came together, through the interest of rodeo, that's how that we came together. But we got to know each other, and she stuck around. I sought a job. Matter of fact, I would say that was given a job that with a big corporation, IBM. Then spent 20 years with the company. But one thing that I want to stress is about my relationship with my father. When I was a kid there, you know, little one that probably about 4 or 5 years old, every time when he comes home, he always comes home drunk. He always said that my number one son, he could play with me, always being rough with me to be a man. And he always makes me cry. I remember that. Whenever he comes home, you know, close to home, you know, my aunties, my uncle used to hide me, different hiding places. And by the time when I was probably about 4 or 5 years old, my dad, you know, chose alcohol over my brother and I. He left us and never came back. All these years growing up, it's just kind of strange. As I said, you know, went to a new family, grandpa's family, and went to boarding school. And that the holidays, kids been picked up by fathers or their grandmother, grandparents, and there was nobody. I stayed at the boarding school for about 9 months. Nobody would come pick me up. And that the grandparents that raised me, they are very, very, very strict. There was hardly any love was mentioned. So I yearned for that word, that relationship. Never had that. And finally, that I want to run away, was treated very harsh. Want to run away, but to who? I didn't know anybody besides my mother there and that this new family. So I was like a prisoner, you might say, at this family here. For years past, I finally realized that, you know, they didn't really know how to express love verbally in their actions. Almost half of my life, I finally realized that they love me. I believe that at my beginnings, since I was a kid, you know, that I never felt that love. Someone with a body would come up to me and say, you know, son, grandson, I love you so much, would really hold me.

0: never had that experience all my life. So there's all this anger built up. What's wrong with me? Am I look something like stupid in a sense, or not good looking, or whatever it is? Nobody want to come close to me. Just thinking back on it, how many other Native youth had to go through this? The relationship among the Native brothers and sisters, my families, is not being expressed openly to where they're, you know, it's a son, daughter, grandkids. We love you so much. It always seemed to be absent. So we went through life in a sense that, you know, that always searching, always searching. And all this anger built up in me tremendously. Now that when I became a father and we have two children, two girls, my life begins to go downhill. And one day my wife says, you're not getting any better. Perhaps you need to go back to your relatives. One thing that I had was, I love my girls, my daughters. I can't leave them. Now, most families, they always sent their kids to VBS. That's what we did. And our oldest daughter was about 3 years old. And she knew that. She heard the word of God, all the singing. And she knew that in her little mind, says, this is what Dad needs. He used to invite me. And they usually ask the children to invite, to bring their parents. The last day, Friday, we'll have a little mini service. Of course, they asked me, you know, after I came back from work, of course, to me, I got more important things to do. Go take out with my buddies and go drinking. So I turned it down. So I left. And my wife took the kids. And she was there at the church. And that's when she received Christ. And that I was gone for the whole weekend. Came home early Sunday morning. And my wife tried to tell me, honey, there's something happened in my life. Since I gave my life to the Lord Jesus Christ. And I said, sure, sure, they all say that. I don't want to hear it. And the argument starts. Then she waited until the next morning. That's when my daughter came in and said, Dad, would you come with us? She was crying. So finally I said, tell Mom to wait. So I got dressed up, went to church. And I smelled like a brewery. And sitting there among the congregation, as the pastor was up there and talk about the messages, a lot of people say that, you know, were just tailor-made for me, so to speak, of how God loves so many people, regardless what nationality you belong to, all the problem that we've gone through, whatever trash that we have, that He loves us so much, of how Jesus Christ went to the cross for us, of all the sin that what we have done was poured on Him, of how that nailed to the cross was finished, was paid in full. That's when I got convicted. I mean, this God, that what I've done, I'm so messed up that He loved me. This God of the universe, I was convicted. That's when I just can't sit still. I can't. I have to. Raised my hand, you know, and pastors invited those people that raised their hand. I went down the aisle, and the pastor says, how can I pray for you? And I said, you know, I'm worthless. I'm trash. I don't know how to be a husband, be a father. So pastor says, won't you tell it to God? By the time I was crying, I got on my knees. I tell God, I said, I don't know who you are, but God, forgive me. Take me. I'm trash. I don't know how to be a husband, be a father. Please, I beg you. He did. He heard my prayer. From then on, I got just sobered up. It seemed like everything just fell off. All the weight, all the tread was on me. It just disappeared. I feel like a new person, a young man, just, my gosh, so wonderful, I can't even describe it. The verse that comes to mind right now is 2 Corinthians 5:17. Therefore, if any person is in Christ, he's a new creation or new creature. Old things have passed away, new things have come. That's who I was. From day one, they were so happy. The life changed. Whatever they shared with me, I know in the past that they used to be hesitant to come close to me, especially when I'm coming home drunk. Now that it's, you know, most every day now, come up to, hey, daddy, daddy, let's do this, let's do this. Wow, it's so wonderful. We went to church every Sunday. We want to be there. We want to take our kids to church. We attend a lot of Bible studies. Our pastors that shepherd us, Bible studies tremendously, put a lot of their lives in our lives of how that it's not that because of their Anglos or missionaries or pastors. No, because they were children of God, caring so much for someone, a new babe in Christ, and they shepherd us. But that has been changed, and wanted to see my dad. Went to Utah, which I found him at his grave, and all that anger was dumped completely. I'm glad that the early life of my life, this discipleship was established tremendously. I think that's what I am now. Begin to realize the salvation is so wonderful, and His love, forgiveness, repentance. Begin to realize what He did for this kid that nobody want. I'm glad He did that to me.
1: My friend, what God did for Milt, He can do for you. 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And you can also find us on Facebook at Without Reservation. Thanks for listening. And remember, the greatest story took place at the cross. For the wages of sin is death, but the gift of God is eternal life through Jesus Christ our Lord. 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
1: I'm Connie Salica. This is Intelligence for Your Health. Coming up, a few simple changes could protect you from tech neck. You don't have to ditch your phone, just change how you use it. I'll tell you how. Then, if loud noises drive you crazy and you have back pain too, those two things may be related. I'll share the science behind the brain connection. Plus, our guest is board-certified foot and ankle surgeon, Dr. Brad Schaefer. He'll share the most common injuries he sees in summer. He'll also explain why diabetics need to be especially vigilant when it comes to taking care of their feet. And Dr. Schaefer has a primer on what to look for when buying new shoes. But first, a little exercise today can benefit your brain tomorrow. That's according to a study from University College London. You know that physical activity delivers a short-term brain boost. So if you have a tough task, go for a brisk walk beforehand. But now we know that people who did 30 minutes of exercise scored better on cognitive function tests 24 hours later. That's because exercise increases blood flow to the brain, boosting the production of neurotransmitters. So a little exercise today has a lasting effect on your brain all the way into tomorrow.

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2: Spending hours every day staring down at your phone can do a number on your neck. It's called tech neck, and it refers to those horizontal lines that can show up earlier than expected thanks to hours of scrolling. Dermatologists say constantly tilting your head down can make those lines more noticeable. And with the average person spending more than 5 hours a day on their phones, it's becoming a big issue. Experts at Northwestern Medicine say when you have proper posture, the weight of your head, which is about 10 pounds, is balanced on the spinal column. When you're looking down at your smartphone, you can place up to 60 pounds of force on your cervical spine. And besides the pain you may feel in your neck, shoulders, and upper back, all that weight can cause necklines and creases, especially because the skin on the front of your neck is thinner with fewer oil glands, so it's more prone to wrinkling. Of course, the beauty industry is jumping in with creams, serums, and red light devices to combat it. But holding your phone at eye level can help reduce the strain in the first place. So beware. Your phone may be aging you before your time.

0: Coming up, we'll talk to foot and ankle surgeon Dr. Brad Schaefer, owner of Central Park Soul in New York City. He'll explain why Achilles tendon tears are among the most common injuries he treats, especially around this time of year. But first, eating your meals at the same time every day makes you more likely to choose healthier foods without even realizing it. A study in public health nutrition found that people who ate at least two meals a day at a specific time consumed less fast food and fewer sugary drinks without trying. That's because staying on a schedule prompts us to plan ahead and keeps us from suddenly realizing we're starving and eating what's ever closest and whatever is fastest.
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1: If you have chronic back pain, you may also be more sensitive to noise. A study in the Annals of Neurology found that people with ongoing back pain react more strongly to unpleasant sounds like nails on a chalkboard. In fact, their response was stronger than 84% of people without pain. The researchers say it may come down to how the brain processes discomfort. They believe there's a kind of shared volume knob that controls both pain and how intense sounds feel. So when pain is turned up, everything else seems to get louder too, and brain scans confirmed it. For the study, people listened to harsh and annoying sounds like a knife scraping a glass bottle, and people in pain didn't just say the sounds were worse, their brains showed stronger reactions. But there's some good news. A treatment called pain reprocessing therapy, which retrains how the brain interprets pain, can help reduce both pain levels and sensitivity to certain sounds. So if you have chronic pain, know that it isn't just physical. It may amplify how you experience the world around you.

0: I'm Connie Sallica. This is Intelligence for Your Health, and our guest is Dr. Brad Schaefer. He's a board-certified foot and ankle surgeon who you may know from the reality TV show My Feet Are Killing Me, which is streaming on HBO Max and Hulu. I asked him about the most common injuries he's been treating lately, now that the weather is warm and everyone is getting outside.
1: What I'm seeing at my practice in New York City is that there's a lot of Achilles injuries and a lot of heel pain injuries, which is also called plantar fasciitis. I honestly think it's because of everyone being sedentary and finally ramping themselves back up. I know it's been a little bit, but for some people it takes a little longer, especially when you've been at rest for a bit. So everyone's running around getting back, and we're seeing a lot of those foot and ankle injuries for sure.
0: You said Achilles injuries are very common. And in fact, a report from the University of Michigan says a whopping 1/3 of all sports-related injuries involve the Achilles. So what causes that tendon to tear?
1: With Achilles tendon injuries, a lot of times it's due to our weekend warriors. It's the people that are going out a little too fast and, you know, crushing it like they did when they were in peak shape. So there are a lot of patients that are jumping or sprinting. You know, when you're just going through a regular work week, really, we're just walking around, you know, throughout our office or, you know, from car to office. So a lot of people during the weekends go out and play basketball with friends or run different things. It's the people that really try to go out too hard, too fast is what's showing that the Achilles tendon can start to get little strained.

0: strains, and those strains become tears. And then if they start tearing in multiple places, then they rip. And that would be an Achilles tendon rupture. So it's super important when you're noticing the inflammation and pain, you rest a little bit, and then you get back at it a few days later.
1: The world's most renowned experts, free of charge. 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
1: Today we're talking to foot and ankle surgeon Dr. Brad Schaefer. And one of the best ways to prevent foot injuries is to always wear comfortable, properly fitting shoes. So I asked Dr. Schaefer to give us a crash course on what we should be looking for whenever we buy new shoes.
2: You know, depending on what I'm doing, whether I'm playing basketball or if I'm, you know, playing soccer, if I'm just running or working out, there are different types of shoes for each activity, as I think a lot of people know. But you have to make sure you have room in your toe box for your toes to move around and not be so pinched up there. Because if your toes become pinched, the nerves become pinched. And you develop things that are called neuromas, and they can be very painful. As far as your heel is concerned, you really just want to make sure you get a shoe that cups the heel really well. If you get a shoe that cups the heel really well, then you're usually supported properly. Arch support is everything. I tell my patients all the time, make sure you get an appropriate insole in your shoes. Dr. Scholl's is perfect for that. And then it'll really make whatever shoe you have that much better.
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Son of God hanging on a hill, hell was my destiny. 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
1: You're listening to Intelligence for Your Health. I'm Connie Salica. Coming up, scientists have just figured out exactly why exercise protects your brain from Alzheimer's, and the discovery could eventually lead to a pill that mimics the effect. And we'll have more with our guest, foot and ankle surgeon, Dr. Brad Schaefer. He'll share some of the specific reasons you or a loved one will need to be extra vigilant about caring for your feet if you have diabetes. But first, people tend to get more cold sores in summer because the virus can be activated by heat and sunlight. So when you feel that telltale tingle, get a vitamin D gel capsule, prick it open with a clean pin, and put a drop of the liquid on your cold sore. Dermatologist Joshua Zeichner is from Mount Sinai Hospital in New York City, and he says the anti-inflammatory properties in vitamin D can reduce the severity of cold sores and help them heal faster.
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0: I'm Connie Sellecca with today's medical term, neuroma. It's a condition that our guest, Dr. Brad Schaefer, mentioned earlier that's often the result of wearing poor-fitting shoes. For example, if your shoes are too tight at the front, Dr. Schaefer says it can pinch the toes together in a way that triggers painful neuromas. And I asked him to tell us more about them.
1: When you have ball of foot pain, which is the front of the foot, which is really every step that we take, sometimes the nerves can get pinched in between our bones. And what happens with that is the nerve forms a little ball, which is called a neuroma. And it's really just the nerve needing more room to breathe. And it's an inflammatory state of the nerve. So what you need to do is make sure you wear good support, good shoes. Sometimes you need a cortisone injection, which is a steroid, to decrease the inflammatory response of the nerve. Once that calms down, it usually gets better. But you really have to support the feet.
0: And that's today's medical term, neuroma.

0: Coming up, we'll hear more from foot and ankle surgeon Dr. Brad Schaefer. He'll explain why you're significantly more likely to have foot problems if you're among the 1 in 4 North American adults who either have or are at risk for having diabetes. But first, if flying makes you anxious, talk yourself through it. Tell yourself you're good. There's no danger here. You've been through this before. Research shows that people who are self-compassionate are happier, healthier, and more likely to reach their goals. To supercharge that advice, put your hand on your heart while you tell yourself you're going to be okay. Supportive touch, even to yourself, can activate the part of your nervous system that helps you calm down and feel safe.
1: Now that's intelligence for your health.

I'm Connie Sallica. This is Intelligence for Your Health. And we've known for decades that exercise keeps the brain healthy. But now scientists finally know why, and the answer could change everything. A new study in the journal Cell found that exercise triggers the release of a special protein that travels to the brain and repairs the blood-brain barrier. The protein is called GPLD1, and the effects were striking. In mice with Alzheimer's disease, raising levels of this protein substantially improved memory and learning. It also triggered the growth of new neurons. And here's the key finding. Researchers found that same protein, GPLD1, circulating in the bloodstreams of physically active people. The author of the study says the blood-brain barrier is the biggest piece of the story because as we age, it gets leaky, allowing damaging substances into brain tissue, which can lead to Alzheimer's. But exercise raises levels of that protein, repairing the barrier and keeping it stronger longer. And the amount of exercise needed? Nothing crazy. People who regularly walked had higher levels of this protein. The scientists hope to begin human trials within 5 years and hope the protein can be given as a pill. Until then, keep exercising. It's one of the best things you can do for your brain.

0: I'm Connie Salica, back with more health intelligence from board-certified foot and ankle surgeon, Dr. Brad Schaefer. And throughout the foot care industry, he says there's been a growing focus on providing help for the whopping 1 in 4 North American adults who either have or are at risk for diabetes. So I asked Dr. Schaefer why diabetics need to be especially careful when it comes to taking care of their feet.
1: You know, diabetes is a big problem. In our community, being foot and ankle specialists or podiatrists, what we really do is we talk to our patients a lot about this, because once that condition or disease takes over, you can essentially lose feeling in your feet. You could step on a pin or a tack and not even know it. And when that happens, bacteria gets in and then infection sets. But when that happens, you know, sometimes people lose toes, feet, and I know it's horrific to hear, but you know, we need a little wake-up call with that in our health, just to make sure we're eating properly and getting enough exercise. Because although diabetes is a manageable condition, it's something that affects a lot of it, because I think we just disregard it.
2: We bring the experts to you. Intelligence for your health.

0: I'm Connie Salica, back with more health intelligence from foot and ankle surgeon Dr. Brad Schaefer. And he was just talking about the specific issues diabetics face when it comes to foot care, which include everything from a loss of sensation in their toes to a greater risk of amputation. Dr. Schaefer says the good news is that people with diabetes can minimize their foot issues by wearing what's known as diabetic shoes.
1: Diabetic shoes are essentially a shoe that has a little more room and accommodates your foot type, meaning somebody that has a wider foot needs a wider toe box so the toes don't rub. Because if your toes rub and you have diabetes, develop neuropathy, which is decreased sensation in the feet or numb feet, then that rubbing, every step you take, will create an ulcer or blister. So the diabetic shoes are cushioned and have extra room to accommodate a person's individual foot type.
0: When you talk about our foot type, is that something we can figure out for ourselves, or do we need to see a foot specialist to know our exact foot type?
1: As far as your foot type's concerned, you know, we can do something that's just even, you know, putting a piece of paper on the floor and putting our foot in water and then stepping on the piece of paper. If your foot looks like a pancake and it flattens out and you don't see an arch, that means you have a flatter type of foot. If you see an arch, that means you should have a regular arch type, or maybe you have a high arch foot, and then you'll really just see a faint outline of a foot. You'll kind of notice it on pull decks also when you're walking around and you get out of a pull. Look at your feet compared to other people's feet. You'll notice if they're pancaked or not. That kind of tells if you're going to need a little more arch support or less arch support.
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1: Welcome back to Intelligence for Your Health. I'm Connie Salica. Coming up, we'll have more from our guest, foot and ankle surgeon, Dr. Brad Schaefer. He'll explain why you may be noticing more warts popping up on your feet in warm weather. Then if someone sends you a text message crammed full of happy, smiley face emojis, beware. I'll explain why that can be a sign that someone is actually feeling depressed. But first, to boost your memory, do one crossword puzzle a day. Research from University College Cork in Ireland found that people who did one crossword a day experience a significant improvement in word recall in just a month. And you don't even need to complete the whole puzzle. Simply attempting it makes your brain more efficient at remembering words, whether you're listening or speaking.

0: I'm Connie Sellecca with more intelligence for your health from board-certified foot and ankle surgeon, Dr. Brad Schaefer. If you'd like to know more about him or some of the latest foot care treatments, check out centralparksole.com. That's Sole, S-O-L-E. And I asked Dr. Schaefer if it's true that people are more likely to develop warts on their feet in warm weather.
1: 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And you do see them in warmer climates. And the reason being is because warm, moist environments is when warts love to come out. That's when the virus is like in its glory. So like sweaty socks, sweaty shoes, people that are working outside a lot, runners, if you're not checking your feet or making sure that your shoes and socks are changed regularly, that is like a perfect environment for warts to grow. Also bacteria. Bacteria and viruses love those warm, moist environments.
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1: I'm Connie Sellecca. This is Intelligence for Your Health. And do you swim for exercise or fun? Well, if you spend more than 6 hours in a pool every week, you could be putting your teeth at risk because pool water that contains too much chlorine is dangerously acidic. And when highly acidic water comes into contact with tooth enamel for extended periods, you can develop so-called swimmer's calculus. That's a buildup of calcium that can turn your teeth yellow or even brown. Excess chlorine can also leave your teeth brittle and sensitive. So if you swim frequently, brush your teeth as soon as you climb out of the pool. Also, consider using a fluoride rinse to help strengthen your teeth. And if your teeth still look a bit dingy, get your teeth cleaned more often.
2: 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Intelligence for Your Health with Connie Sellecca.

Here's an email I received at Connie@intelligenceforyourhealth.com. It comes from Brianna Everhart, who writes, "My dog has been getting bad allergies lately. What can I do to help him?" Brianna, start by wiping down your dog when he comes in from a walk or the yard. Just like pollen and allergens stick to human hair and clothing, they stick to your dog's fur and paws. That means when your dog lies on his bed, he's transferring all those allergens to the place he sleeps, making his symptoms worse. Also, bathe him once a week using a hypoallergenic shampoo. Then try adding some omega-3 fatty acids to his diet. That's because omega-3s reduce inflammation and keep allergy symptoms in check. Another tip for reducing your dog's allergies? Get more vitamin D into their diet. It cuts the risk of infection from the scratching. But don't give them your human supplements, especially for the vitamin D, which can be toxic to dogs in large doses. Ask your vet for a recommendation about which products to buy, but the right supplement dose should be based on your dog's size and weight. And they now make allergy medications just for animals. For instance, there's a version of Claritin that's made specifically for dogs, and you can get it over the counter. Just make sure to check with your vet first. Thank you for your email, Brianna. I hope this helped.

0: healthy living at home, at school, or on the road. 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
1: The next time you get a text message full of happy smiley face emojis, beware. The person sending that message may actually be down in the dumps. That's according to a study in the journal Frontiers in Psychology. It found that a lot of people admit they use more positive emojis on days when they feel more negative.

0: negative feelings and want to hide them. Researchers say that's surprising since facial emojis were designed to reflect our real emotions. But often, what we see on a screen doesn't reflect reality. And online, most people embellish their life in some way. Researchers call it the display rule. And this new study found that we do that with text messages, too. And usually, the worse we feel, the more we'll go over the top with positive emojis.
1: Radio that makes you healthier. Intelligence for your health with Connie Sallica.

0: I'm Connie Sallica with more health intelligence from foot and ankle surgeon Dr. Brad Schaefer. And one of the latest treatments for foot injuries is known as PRP, or platelet-rich plasma therapy. It's proven to speed up the healing of injured tendons, ligaments, muscles, and joints in the feet. Platelet-rich plasma therapy has also been used to treat everything from arthritis in dogs to male pattern baldness to muscle injuries in athletes. So I asked Dr. Schaefer to tell us more about what PRP therapy involves when it comes to our feet.
1: So PRP is a regenerative medicine technique that is used throughout the country and the world, essentially. But PRP, which is amazing, is it's your blood. You know, it's no one else's. It's nothing from anyone. You take your blood, you spin it in a centrifuge, and you re-inject it. What happens there is you're really taking the healing factors out of your blood, because at the end of the day, our blood heals everything. You know, if you have an injury, your blood goes to the area and it repairs it. Well, this takes the blood out of your body and spins out those amazing factors in our blood that heal things. And then we re-inject that directly into the area of concern, whether that be a tendon strain or Achilles tendon issue, or like plantar fasciitis, and that's heel pain. So you can inject it for heel pain also. I've also injected a lot of areas where people have arthritis, whether that be in the ankle or the big toe joint. These are all areas of concern for people, and regenerative medicine is the future, and I love it. I think it's fantastic.
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1: Okay, I'm going to accept Christ in front of everybody right now. Then I'm going to go home and snort drugs until I don't want to do them anymore.
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1: I had swore that I would never do methamphetamines again.
2: Former Korn guitarist Brian Head Welch.
1: Because I saw what it did to my child's mother. But everything that I said about my ex-wife came true for me. I sunk to the lowest gutter I could ever think of. I was a junkie. I needed it to function. And I snorted a big old line and I looked up. Jesus, if you're real like that pastor said, then you gotta take these drugs from me. And all of a sudden I felt a peaceful presence come into the room. And it was like, I don't condemn you. I love you. I love you. It was just love, love. And instantly, my life totally changed. I'm Brian Head Welch, and I am Second.

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The message is in the music. 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

0: 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And then all of a sudden we get married and it's like, whoa, here we go.
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2: 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If he could be like a vegan, vegetarian, my life would be almost perfect.
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2: That's the thing about marriage too. Like, you don't have to be on the same page about everything. If I were married to myself, that would be terrible.
0: Well, and that's where our faith comes in too. I think it gives us the center ground where I know your heart, you know my heart. There's always a way, and it always is God working in it.
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14: 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I'm your host, Kurt Wallace. I hope you're having a great weekend on this July weekend. Remember the words from Psalm 37. Take delight in the Lord, and He will give you the desires of your heart. Commit your way to the Lord, trust in Him, and He will do this. He will make your righteous reward shine like the dawn, your vindication like the noonday sun. On this weekend show, Toby Mack is here. He'll talk about truth and accountability. Taryn Wells will offer some thoughts on pursuing God's calling. Andrew Rip is here to share the story behind a brand new song called Hold Me Up. And Matthew West speaks about the importance of each person's life. Rachel James has the latest in Christian music news. We'll hear a future hit from John Reddick and another brand new song, that one we were talking about, from Andrew Rip and Jervis Campbell. It's going to be a great show, and we're glad you're listening this weekend. As we get things started with something brand new on the countdown, it's Matt Maher. This is going to be all right.
0: Number 20.

0: Joining the countdown at number 20, it's Matt Maher. Gonna be all right on the weekend Top 20 Countdown. Hey, and if you're on the X app, well, we are too, and we'd love to be your friend there. You'll find us on the X app at 20 Weekend. Well, this week we had the honor of talking with Toby Mack. And Toby told us about his wife and how she keeps him grounded. Here's what he said.
1: And I can tell you, my wife is willing to tell me the truth. So much so it hurts sometimes. She's a very honest, outspoken Jamaican woman that tells me, boy, you take out the trash right now, Toby. You're not on the stage right now. You know, like these kind of things. That's the way you keep grounded. I have a great church that I go to when I'm in town that I'm a member of. My family's a member of Strong Tower Bible Church in Franklin, Tennessee. And then I have my kids, you know, my kids keep me honest. And then ultimately, of course, it's God's word, the ultimate mirror that causes you to look honestly at yourself.
0: Sharing that his church, his family, and God's word are the things that keep him grounded. That is Toby Mack. And speaking of Toby, he debuts a song here on the countdown this weekend. This is called Lord, It Feels Good.
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0: Toby Mac enters the countdown at number 19. It's Lord, It Feels Good on the Weekend Top 20 Countdown. And yeah, the Weekend Top 20 Countdown's on Instagram. If you are too, we'd love to see you there. You'll find us on Instagram under the name The Weekend Top 20 Countdown. And it's right back to the countdown we go with Bay Turner and his song Somebody's Praying.
1: Number 18.
2: Should have been long gone now, yeah. 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

Somebody's Praying. That is Bea Turner at number 18 on the weekend Top 20 Countdown. On last week's countdown, Elevation Rhythm had the number 3 song called Wash.

0: worthy of it all? Will she make it 2 weeks in a row at number one? Well, stay with us and we'll find out together here on the Weekend Top 20 Countdown. We're coming up. It's the top 17 songs in the world. Taryn Wells talks about the importance of pursuing God's calling, and we'll hear a future hit from John Reddick. It's a good one. And we'll play it for you next on the Weekend Top 20 Countdown.
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0: 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I'm your host, Kurt Wallace. And we're right back into the countdown with Micah Tyler and his song, Perfectly.
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1: Now, let's take a look at a song that we think may be a future hit someday here on the Countdown. And this weekend, it's a brand new song from John Reddick. His song is called Holding On. Praise God. 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

0: 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That is John Reddick. And if you'd like to tell us what you think of John's brand new song, our future hit, log on to our website and tell us at weekendtop20countdown.com. Hey, Taryn Wells is up next. And when we sat down to talk with Taryn, he talked about pursuing God's calling. Listen.
1: Now, my struggle a lot of times is not with the path necessarily, it's with the pace. I like things to move along quickly and let's get this done. Yep. And, you know, I got my little goals and everything. But really, I've learned that I have to trust, and I'm learning that I have to trust God with both the path and the pace. Because if I try and rush through seasons and assignments, then I'm going to end up with ruin. But if I can do everything from a place of rest and not trying to perform or get people to like me, you know, I'm going to end up with a greater reward.
2: And you appreciate it more because
1: Absolutely.
2: You get to sit in that rest and actually observe and take in what you're
1: yes.
2: experiencing.
1: And you get none of the credit.
2: Yeah.
1: So no big head, no ego. It's like this would not be happening without God. So
0: Taryn Wells tells us that he has to remind himself to be patient and trust in the pace that God has set for him. Hey, Taryn, I can relate. That's tough to do. Speaking of Taryn, he's up next, keeping pace this week with his song, Breathe On It.
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0: Breathe On It. Tarr & Wells has the number 16 song on the weekend Top 20 Countdown. Okay, stay with us here on the countdown. We've got the top 15 songs in the country for you. And Rachel James is back with more Christian music news when we get back to more of the weekend Top 20 Countdown.
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0: Hey, thanks a lot for joining us here on the Weekend Top 20 Countdown. I'm Kurt Wallace. I hope you're having a good weekend. Isaiah 61:10 says, I delight greatly in the Lord. My soul rejoices in my God, for he has clothed me with garments of salvation and arrayed me in a robe of righteousness. As a bridegroom adorns his head like a priest, and as a bride adorns herself with jewels. Pretty fancy. 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Now, it's back to the countdown we go. Tasha Layton, she's up next with her song, Meet Me in the Valley.
1: Number 15.

0: Meet Me in the Valley. That gal can sing. Tasha Layden, she has the number 15 song on the Weekend Top 20 Countdown. Hey, the Weekend Top 20 Countdown, we're Facebook people. 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And we got a note from a listener this past week who posted. Elizabeth Geyer sent us a note in response to our poll question, what's your favorite activity on the 4th of July? And Elizabeth said, cookout, yummy food, and fellowship. Thanks for that post, Elizabeth. I can always agree with yummy food and fellowship. Come on. We appreciate you reaching out to us. We're glad you're one of our friends on Facebook, too. And if you'd like to be our friend just like Elizabeth and more than 15,000 other listeners, just go to Facebook.com/Weekend Top 20 Countdown or look for the Facebook link on our website, which is WeekendTop20Countdown.com. 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
2: KB has a new album out this week titled Cannot Be Sold, and it's built around a pretty pointed idea that things that actually matter can't be bought, branded, or bartered. KB said it for himself. His marriage isn't for sale. His family isn't for sale. And he's not interested in watering things down just to stay likable. He'd rather give his best for God than chase what's popular. In a world where algorithms decide what gets seen and what gets valued, that's a pretty bold stance. And he backs it up with some of the most deliberate, layered writing of his career. The album moves fluidly across genres without asking permission, featuring collaborators including Ben Fuller, Caleb Conley, and more, and rewards the kind of listening where you go back a second and third time and keep finding new things. This Cannot Be Sold is out now on all streaming platforms. 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
0: 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All right, now let's get back to the countdown. A new artist with a new song. It's Carly Ann Taylor, Why Should I Worry?
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0: 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That's Carly Ann Taylor on the Weekend Top 20 Countdown. I'm Kurt Wallace. Coming up, it's the 12 biggest songs in the country, and we'll find out the results of last week's online poll, too. 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
0: Welcome back to the Weekend Top 20 Countdown. I'm your host, Kurt Wallace. I hope your summer weekend's going good. And our toll-free comment line's up and running. Yeah, that thing's on summer, spring, winter, and fall. 888-295-SHOW is the number. You can call us right now with a question or a comment, or maybe you got a story that you'd like to share. The number is 888-295 and the word show. 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

0: I've Got a Fire from Pat Barrett comes in at number 12 on the weekend Top 20 Countdown. Hey, now don't forget, each week we conduct an informal poll on our website. And when we asked you last time, what's your favorite activity on the 4th of July? 5% of you said, I love the festivals and parades. 8% said setting off fireworks, which you wouldn't know if you lived around me because they're still shooting off fireworks. 13% replied cookout. 25% responded outdoor fun like swimming and stuff. And a big 49% of you actually love watching fireworks most of all. Now on this week's poll, we'd like to know this. What's your favorite cold drink in the summertime? Is it iced tea? Sweet or unsweet, right? Iced coffee, lemonade, soda or pop, wherever you're from, or just plain old water? Let us know what your favorite cold drink in the summer is at WeekendTop20Countdown.com. Now we're back to the countdown with Phil Wickham and Crowder. It really is Amazing Grace.
1: Number 11.

0: Phil Wickham and his buddy Crowder have the number 11 song this week. It really is Amazing Grace on the weekend Top 20 Countdown. I'm Kurt Wallace. Thanks for listening to the countdown. We appreciate you doing that this weekend. Way to go. Coming up, we got your top 10 favorite songs on our way to the number one song in the country. And in Psalm 16, we find out that God fills us with something. What is it? And how does he do it? Well, hang in there. We'll find out together. Coming up next on the weekend Top 20 Countdown.
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2: Thank you so much for including the Weekend Top 20 Countdown as a part of whatever you're doing this summer weekend. I'm your host, Kurt Wallace. Psalm 16 tells us, "You make known to me the path of life. You fill me with joy in your presence, with eternal pleasures at your right hand." Hey, each week the Weekend Top 20 Countdown is heard on some great radio stations all over North America, like our friends at KLRC in Siloam Springs, Arkansas, the home of Mark, Becky, and Ross, the KLRC Morning Show. Good people there. Thank you, KLRC. And on The Bridge Radio in Milford, Delaware, the home of Denise Harper and Chris Scotland in the morning. We're so glad you guys are a part of the Weekend Top 20 family. Thank you so much. And we are ready to kick off the top 10 this weekend with Peter Burton and his song, "Where Would I Be?"
1: Number 10.

0: Where would I be? Peter Burden at number 10 this week on the weekend Top 20 Countdown. I'm Kurt Wallace, and you know, our weekends these days, I mean, they are packed, right? You got ball games, you got errands, you got brunch, you got laundry, and a bunch of it. And somehow, I mean, Monday keeps showing up anyway, right? But here's one thing I think that's really worth putting on your calendar this weekend, no matter what day it is. Church. Now, not because you have to, but because it's one of the few places where people still gather face-to-face, sing together, laugh together, encourage each other, and yes, debate whether the coffee is bold or just warm. This is interesting. Researchers have found that people who regularly attend religious services often report stronger social connections, more gratitude, and even a greater sense of purpose. I mean, that's pretty good return on an hour, right? Especially if there were donuts involved. Come on, somebody. And let's be honest. I mean, come on. There's almost always a donut involved, which is not a bad thing. So this weekend, maybe trade 60 minutes of scrolling for 60 minutes of community. Hey, who knows? If you go in the morning, in the afternoon, or sometime in the evening, you might just walk away with a smile and possibly powdered sugar on your shirt, too. And thanks for taking us along for the ride, too. Your friends here at the Weekend Top 20 Countdown. And speaking of the countdown, we're right back to it with Mercy Me and Make It Well.
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2: Life Church Switch has a new single out titled Good News. It's the latest release from the Oklahoma City-based worship collective known for their award-winning song Symphony. This one is a pop gospel track rooted in piano, guitar, and for the first time in a Life Church Switch recording, a full choir. The result is something that feels both celebratory and grounded at the same time. Rob Estevez from the group said that they wanted to write a song to remind listeners that no matter how heavy life gets, hope remains steadfast in Jesus. He came to save us even though we didn't deserve it. And with him, we can't lose. Rob said they also wanted the song to feel like Jesus sitting with you in whatever you're carrying right now. That's a pretty good description of what it delivers. Good News is the second single from their upcoming full-length album, Simple, which arrives August 5th. Good News is out now on all streaming platforms. Go check it out. I'm Rachel James with Music News.
0: 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And here we go, back to the countdown with We the Kingdom. 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

0: We the Kingdom and their song Rescue Me. It's number 8 this week on the Weekend Top 20 Countdown. 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And Andrew Rip is here to share the story behind his brand new song called Hold Me Up. 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
0: Now, let's take a look at another song that we think may be a future hit here on the countdown. This weekend, it's a brand new song from Andrew Rip and Jervis Campbell. The song's called Hold Me Up, and recently, Andrew stopped by and shared the story behind that song with us.
2: Really just all about how we need to be doing life with friends. We can't be going through life by ourselves, disconnected. There's a biblical moment in Exodus about Moses realizing that the army of the Israelites would win when his arms were in the air. And when he got weary and tired and they came down, they would start to fall. And his friends had his back, got next to him, and helped hold his arms up into the air. And I just thought that was a beautiful idea, or picture, rather, of community and what we're supposed to do for one another. When somebody's struggling or getting weary or fighting through a time when it feels like God's not hearing your prayers, and we stand beside each other and share each other's faith, really. So this is a song called Hold Me Up. It's a summertime song. It feels good, but it's very, very true, and it's been powerful in my own life. So I hope you love it. This is Hold Me Up.
0: Thank you, Andrew. Andrew Rip there. Let's listen to his song along with Jervis Campbell. This is called Hold Me Up. It's our future hit on the Weekend Top 20 Countdown.

Your future hit on the weekend top 20 countdown is called Hold Me Up. That is Andrew Rip and Jervis Campbell. And if you'd like to tell us what you think of the new Andrew Rip song, log on to our website and tell us at weekendtop20countdown.com. Okay, back to the countdown we go with Jamie McDonald. She's up next.

0: The title of Jamie McDonald's song, Ain't No Way, definitely would not have passed my English teacher Mrs. Mart's scrutiny. But hey, it works for Jamie. That's Ain't No Way, number six this week on the Weekend Top 20 Countdown. Coming up, we got the five biggest songs in the country for you, and an overflowing prayer coming up from Romans 15. 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
0: 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I'm your host, Kurt Wallace. I hope you're having a good weekend. Romans 15 tells us, may the God of hope fill you with all joy and peace as you trust in him, so that you may overflow with hope by the power of the Holy Spirit. 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We have them online there that you can listen to, so you can listen at your convenience and you don't have to be bummed out. Okay, good. Now let's get back to the countdown. Kicking off the top five with Zach Williams and his song, Wait For Me.
1: Number five.

0: 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It's Zach Williams at number 5 on the Weekend Top 20 Countdown. And our toll-free comment line's up and running. If you'd like to call, go ahead. 888-295-SHOW. That's 888-295 and the word show. Leave a comment or a question, or maybe tell a story about how a song or an artist has touched your life. The number again, 888-295 and the word show. Now, here we go with more of the countdown. How about some Josiah Queen? He's up next with his song, Demons.
1: Number 4.

0: Demons from Josiah Queen lands in the number four spot on the weekend top 20 countdown. And your friends here at the countdown are on Instagram. And if you are too, we'd love to follow you there, however that works. You'll find us on Instagram under the name The Weekend Top 20 Countdown. Now it's back to the countdown with Elevation Rhythm and their song Washed.
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0: In the number three spot for the second week in a row, that's Elevation Rhythm and Washed on the weekend Top 20 Countdown. Okay, stay with us here on the countdown because the number one song in the country is just around the corner. And Matthew West is here. That and more coming up next on the weekend Top 20 Countdown.
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0: Hey, welcome back to The Weekend Top 20 Countdown. Appreciate you listening this weekend. I am Kurt Wallace. We got two songs to go. And you know, one of the things that Matthew West is known for is his encouraging attitude. And we recently had a chance to sit down and talk with Matthew about why he feels called to encourage people. And here's what he said.
6: You know this is true, but the world goes out of its way to make us feel like we're not significant. Our past, our mistakes that we make, the brokenness in our lives will go out of its way to make us feel like we're disqualified from having anything worth saying to this world. But then God steps in, grace steps in and says, no, I've created you. God says, I love you. And no matter how many mistakes you've made, no matter how many problems you've had in your life, I can still speak through your life. I can even speak through the not so good stuff. And to me, that's what this whole thing is all about, is so people can know, hey, you do have something to say. It's the only way I can explain this. A teenage girl makes a bad decision. She gets pregnant. She even decides to have an abortion, but she gives her life to God. God restores her heart, and now she can reach out to another teenage girl facing the same decision like no preacher ever could. God will design a path just for you, and across that path, people will come that are designed for you and only you to impact. And I think that thought just blows my mind, but I've seen it happen. I've seen somebody battle with drug addiction, alcohol addiction, give their life to God, and then turn around and have a passion for reaching people who are struggling with the same things. And man, that to me just encourages me that, God, I'm going to take everything that happens in this life, I'm going to allow you to use it, and give me something to say with it.
0: Embracing his calling as an encourager, that's Matthew West, telling us why every life matters and why God wants us to embrace the calling that he's placed on our lives, no matter how much the world tries to discourage us, and it will. That's good stuff. Thank you, Matthew. And speaking of Matthew, he's got a good song on the countdown. It's called Good.
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1: Good from Matthew West at number 2 again on the weekend Top 20 Countdown. And before we hear the number 1 song in the country, let's turn back to our Facebook page. Our friend Ann Daughtry Mellencamp sent us a note in response to our poll question, what's your favorite activity on the 4th of July? And she said, staying in with our dogs who are afraid of fireworks. Gotta take care of our fur babies. Thanks for sending us that note, Jean. Our dog Millie, she's afraid too. Hey, maybe some of our dogs could hide together in the bathroom or something. I'm not sure. Anyway, we appreciate you, Gene. I hope the doggies are okay, and we appreciate you reaching out to us. If you'd like to be our friend just like Gene and her dogs and more than 15,000 other listeners, just go to Facebook.com/WeekendTop20Countdown or look for the Facebook link on our website, which is WeekendTop20Countdown.com. All right, now we're up to the number 1 song in the country. And it finds itself at number 1 for the second week in a row. The top song on your playlist this weekend is from CeCe Winans. It's Worthy of It All.
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0: CC Winans, worthy of it all. Number one now for 2 weeks in a row on the weekend top 20 countdown. Congratulations, CC. And there you have it, the 20 songs at the top of your playlist. 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Our executive producers are Ken Farley and Brandon Rabar. The show is written by Wes Shadler and Katie Hanskinek. And Rachel James is always here with the latest in Christian music news. Next week, we'll do it all again. And I hope you'll join us as we count down the top 20 Christian songs in America. 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
2: You've probably heard the advice about discussing anything other than politics and religion. Both topics get their fair share of headlines, and often those are negative. However, if you do get in a conversation about religion, you will often encounter different views, but it usually doesn't get uncomfortable until someone brings up Jesus. Why is Jesus such a polarizing topic? Could it be that we like options and doing things our own way, but Jesus shines a light on the certain failure of that approach? The Bible tells us the only thing that brings true spiritual fulfillment is getting to know the real Jesus and having a personal relationship with Him. The Bible also tells us of a side of Jesus we don't hear about often enough. The Jesus who would rather hang out with sinners than priests, and the Jesus who forgave people who had a sin-filled past and made them whole. If you've never known Jesus this way before, and you would like to find out more about having a personal relationship with Him, call us at 888-NEED-HIM or go to chataboutjesus.com.

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8: Welcome to 20 The Countdown Magazine. I'm William Ryan III, and I'm so glad that you're spending part of your weekend with me. Now, this week's chart is all about balance. That's the key word. Now, seven songs are climbing, seven are moving down, and six, they haven't budged an inch from last week. Now, on our chart like that, anything can happen, and trust me, you're going to want to stick around for the whole show today. Now, over the next 2 hours, we'll count down the biggest songs in Christian music together. We're going to share some artist stories behind some of the songs. We're going to hear from listeners around the world, of course, and see which track earned the number one spot this week. So thanks for making 20 a part of your day. Let's get started.
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0: That's a new song that just hit our chart last week. It's from Forrest Frank. It is called OK, and it's back at number 20 again this week here on 20, the Countdown Magazine. Well, next we get to hear the story behind this one from Bay Turner. This is a song called Somebody's Praying, and here's Bay with more about it.
1: Y'all, I wrote this song when I was at total war with myself. I was stuck in patterns that I couldn't break, and I couldn't outrun this almost dark night of the soul. And I got up one morning to write a song, and this simple image came to my mind. It was my mom on her hands and knees. The Lord was showing me that she was interceding for me. And I realized in the moment, I wasn't still standing because I was strong or capable enough or good enough. I was still standing because someone else kept praying when I stopped. So I wrote this song for the moment that you realize that you've been held up the whole time because of someone else's prayers. You were carried without ever earning it. You were loved without ever deserving it. So I want you to know, in those dark moments, somebody's always praying.
2: Number 19.
3: 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Shouldn't be living.

0: praying.
1: Number 19 here on 20 The Countdown Magazine. It's from Bay Turner, called Somebody's Praying. Well, this next guy, he's had 18 number one songs, so he's no stranger to a hit. It's Toby Mac to tell us about Lord, It Feels Good.
2: I find it pretty easy to tell myself that God loves me. But for me to actually take the time to stop and open up His Word and receive His love, like to actually receive it, to actually know that He sees me and cares about my day, is a whole nother thing. How are we possibly going to know that God loves us if we don't give Him a voice into our lives? Giving Him a voice into our lives is by stopping and opening His Word. I wrote this one after one of those moments where I stopped. And I know it's a bop. It's supposed to make you smile, bob your head, as you should be.

0: What's your love?
1: That is Toby Mac back at number 18 again this weekend here on 20. That's Lord, It Feels Good. Well, do you like checking your email and your voicemail? I do, because you never know what's going to show up in the inbox around here. Now, some of your messages are about the countdown itself. Some of them are personal questions for me, and others are just funny observations that you've made about the chart, maybe the artists that are on the show or something that you heard. So today, I'm going to sprinkle a few of those throughout the countdown just for fun. Now, I'll start with a personal note. You know, I talk about my twins, Morgan and Bailey, from time to time, and Ruthie was curious as to why we didn't name our son William Ryan IV. Well, there's no deep reason there or anything like that, but we just decided to only give him my middle name, which is James. So he's actually a fourth generation James. And then, fun fact, my daughter, her middle name is Marie, which is my wife Christy's middle name, and that's the fourth generation of Marie. So pretty cool there, the way we kind of carry that over, but it's one of those if you know, you know things, you know. But I've actually gotten that question a lot throughout the year, so there you go. Now, if you have a question or maybe an observation or you just want to say hello, I'd love to hear from you. You can go ahead right now, if you aren't driving, of course, and visit 20thecountdown.com. It's really simple. 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You can send an email there or shoot me a DM on Facebook or Instagram. That your message, it even could be part of a future show. So go do it. Let me know what you're thinking.
2: Coming up.
1: But we're still pretty early here in the countdown, so we don't know what all is going to happen. But I will tell you, you want to stick around till the very end, because it's always exciting around here and you get to hear some great music along the way. Like, we have that new one from Torrin Wells coming up pretty soon. And Chandler Moore, he's in a little later in this first hour to tell us about his latest called God, I'm Just Grateful. So stay with me and find out what happens on the countdown this weekend.
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0: Cecilia Morana, that you have been doing a great job, and I thank God for coming across that show. 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
6: Number 7.

That is Torrin Wells with his latest called Breathe On It here on 20 The Countdown magazine. He's a number 17, by the way. Well, if you were in Australia a couple of weekends ago, you might have seen this guy. He was there recording some new music. Here is Matt Maher, and he is jumping up three spots this week with this one called Gonna Be All Right. Number 17.

0: He is our biggest mover this weekend. That's Matt Maher jumping up three spots to number 16 with Gonna Be All Right. Well, today throughout the show, I'm answering your questions and I'm commenting on observations I receive in our inbox here at 20 The Countdown Magazine. And a couple of these questions are kind of related, so I'll read these here. One of them is, why is 20 listener supported? And the other is, do you already have enough supporters? And those are fair questions. 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Instead, we get to focus on what matters most, and that is sharing the gospel around the world through great Christian music by using this countdown as the vehicle to do that. 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
0: Well, we still have a couple of songs making their way up the chart and a couple making their way down the chart, unfortunately. Those are coming up for you here pretty soon in our remaining 15. And also the artist news. I'm going to have three things you need to know. That's all coming up soon.
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3: 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It's Fee, David and Lockie Coleman from Orange, New South Wales, Australia. 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
1: This is Chandler Moore, and this is the heart behind my song, God, I'm Just Grateful. The Bible instructs us to give thanks in all things. That means in the good and the bad, in the ugly and the beautiful, we are to thank God for it all. And I think this song helps me set my eyes on the list of reasons I have to be grateful. God has been so good. And in the midst of fires and trials and struggles and battles, I still have a reason to be grateful. And this is that song. Here's God, I'm Just Grateful.
2: Number 13.

0: grateful for you.
1: Number 13 after a two-point climb, it's Chandler Moore with God, I'm Just Grateful here on 20 The Countdown Magazine. I love that song. What about you? A good one? Is that on your playlist there for the rest of the week? I hope so. Well, I've been answering questions from listeners throughout the show today, and some of them have nothing to do with the countdown at all. This one comes from Eileen in O'Neill, Nebraska, who listens on KGRD. She writes, love the program and follow faithfully. I have one fun question. I often hear William Ryan make the comment, in your neck of the woods. Does the rest of the world understand that comment? Us Midwesterners love it. First of all, Eileen, thanks for listening and taking time to ask this question. And to answer that question, absolutely not. I don't think other people around the world know what that means, but that's part of the fun of the show. It's kind of like when you go to another country and you want to try all the foods and experience that country. I feel like saying neck of the woods here, for me, it kind of gives people in another country just a little slice of what it's like to live here in America. I know it's crazy, but it basically just means in this area or my part of the world. It'd be like you saying, you know, here in my neighborhood or something like that. But that is a great question, Eileen, and it's a lot of fun too, getting to use some of these little sayings that we have here in America. And it's cool whenever I hear from people in other countries use little sayings that I'm not familiar with. So that's why I encourage people every week to call in and leave me a voicemail, because I'm learning stuff every single week. So if you've ever heard me say what's happening in your neck of the woods, now you know exactly what I mean. It's sort of an insider thing there. But hey, reach out to me. Go to the Connect tab at 20thecountdown.com. Maybe you have some sayings like that where you live. I can't wait to hear them.
2: Coming up.
1: We're moving along here pretty quickly on the countdown this weekend because we only have 12 more songs to go. 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So that's going to be fun if you did get a chance to vote. 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
1: Well, he was originally serving as a youth pastor for 9 years, but he later traded his possessions, moved his family to a mobile home, and drove a sausage delivery truck to pursue music full-time. 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
7: I want to be perfect. I look around at the people next to me. I look on social media, and over again, I see this perfect picture of someone's life. And I think to myself, God, when other people are brave, all I see is fear in my life. And then I remember that it's God's perfect love that casts out that fear. I feel like every time that I make a turn, it is heading down another broken road when I remember that God has a perfect plan for my life. See, at the end of the day, when we throw up our hands and we confess the places that we fall short, that's when God's perfect love shows up and loves us

0: perfectly.
1: Artist news. Three things you need to know. Number one,
2: Matthew West is officially in Alaska, and he's taken fans along for the ride. He's been sharing updates from his cruise, including breathtaking views, four humpback whales feeding together, and plenty of moments soaking in God's creation. Matthew said sometimes the best reminder of how big God is comes from simply slowing down long enough to notice what he's made. And in true Matthew West fashion, he even wrote a song about Alaska and performed it on the ship. Take a listen.

0: Number two.
1: The artist Britt Nicole recently made her debut at Nashville's historic Ryman Auditorium. That is one of America's most iconic music venues that's hosted legendary artists for generations. Now, she was part of a special night of worship celebrating faith and America. It was called Roots of Revival. It's been really neat to see so many worship events and celebrations taking place all around the country as America officially marks its 250th anniversary. Now, Britt later shared it was her very first time singing at the Ryman, and she said she wouldn't have it any other way. She also co-wrote a brand new worship song just for that night. Here's a little sample of it.

0: number three.
1: Well, Brandon Lake was recently featured on CBS Mornings, where he opened up about the journey that's brought him to where he is today. Now, if you followed Brandon Lake for a while, then you know he's never been afraid to be honest about what God's done in his life. Now, that's one of the many reasons why so many people connect with his music. Listen as Brandon shares a little bit more about the heart behind his music.
2: This isn't just about entertainment. This is like an encounter. People's lives are being changed. They're walking out better than they came in. I feel like music is what God has called me to, the gift that he's given me, and that's how I'm able to share this message and reach people. The best thing I can do is offer my story, what God has done in my life, and allow God to do the rest. Like, I'm not out here trying to, like, you know, beat people with a Bible and, you know, fire and brimstone. Like, I don't think that's effective. I think my songs are offerings and they're open doors.
0: You're up to date. That was three things you need to know. Now, back to the countdown with William Ryan III.
1: Well, getting us back into our music now to finish out this first hour, it is Pat Barrett with I've Got a Fire.
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0: is Pat Barrett, back in that number 11 spot again this week here on 20 The Countdown Magazine. That is a song called I've Got a Fire. And a little fun fact for you, Pat Barrett was actually the founding member of the band House Fires before starting his own solo career. So if you didn't know that, now you do. And if you don't remember what happened last weekend on our countdown, we had some incredible songs in those top three spots. So if you need a little refresher, here you go.
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0: those were the top three songs on 20 The Countdown last weekend. And we only have 1 hour to go to find out who's in the top three this weekend. So stay with me as we kick off our top 10 here in just a minute.
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1: 2020, we are halfway through this weekend's countdown, so congratulations if you've been here from the beginning. You have made it to this halfway point. And if you're just joining me, then you still have 10 more songs to go. And it's been another week where every move matters. Coming up, we're going to see 4 songs climb a little higher. 3 of them are slipping down a few spots, and 3 are holding their ground. Now, the question is,

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0: Well, one of those songs that is holding their ground, it's this one from the band Mercy Me. This is their latest called Make It Well on 20, the Countdown Magazine.
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3: Making well with my soul. Don't let me face this loneliness alone. Making well with my soul. I need a peace that only heaven knows. Jesus, could you please just sit and cry with me till I can sing, till I can sing.

0: That is Elevation Worship with Alleluia, dropping down two spots to number 9 this weekend on 20 The Countdown magazine. Well, next it is a song that features two incredible artists, Phil Wickham and Crowder. And here is Phil to tell us all about it.
1: I love this song so much. And when I did some reading about it, I realized that this song, you guys, was written by a slave trader. This man named John Newton was slave trading on ships in the 18th century. And in the middle of a storm, he cried out to God, saying, God, if you help me, I give my life to you. And after that moment, he survived the storm. And little by little, he understood what that prayer meant. He gave his life to Jesus, and Jesus changed his life. He went on to becoming a pastor and a minister and someone who spoke out against slavery. It's a testament to the grace of God at work in someone's life. And though we're not all slave traders, we all are in need of God's grace. And that's why I think this song's connected with so many people over the years. It's a joy to be a small part of the huge story of this song, and I invite you all to sing it out with me. It really is Amazing Grace.
2: Number 8.

0: That is Phil Wickham and Crowder. They're teaming up for It Really Is Amazing Grace, moving up one to number 8 on 20 The Countdown magazine. Well, I want to give a shout out to everyone hanging out with us on social media throughout the week, and specifically in our 20 The Countdown magazine listeners private Facebook group. It's a fun group if you haven't heard about this. We threw out a fun question this week too. Which two Christian artists would you love to hear collaborate? Since we just played, you know, Phil Wickham and Crowder there, and I thought that'd be a fun question. Now, we've seen some really interesting answers, like Forrest Frank and Michael W. Smith. I mean, yeah, that would be something interesting worth listening to. Brooke Ligertwood and Brandon Lake. We Are Messengers and Ben Fuller. And Megan Woods and Katie Nicole. I mean, some powerhouses there, right? I love seeing these because sometimes they're pairings that you would never think of until somebody actually says them out loud. And then you're like, yeah, I can get on board with that. And you can't imagine what a song would be like with those two artists put together there. And for me, I'd have to think about that. That is a tough one. There's so many artists and different ways you can go there. So I'll think about that, maybe chime in on that private Facebook group. And if you're not a part of that group yet, you can find a direct link to it at our website, 20thecountdown.com. But if you were already there on Facebook and you're looking for it, just go to our page, just search for 20 The Countdown magazine. And on that normal page that you see for us there, you'll see a little link to that private Facebook group. And just request access and we will let you in there and you can talk with people all over the globe and let us know what your favorite collaboration would be.
1: Coming up.
0: Well, we still have 7 more to go this weekend on the countdown and a bonus song in there. It's looking like we're going to play the winning future fan favorite in no time. And we even have some more stories behind the songs from artists like Zach Williams and CeCe Winans. So stay with us.
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0: Well, they just released a new project this past week called Everything I Thought Was Pleasure. It's the band We The Kingdom up next with their song Rescue Me on 20 The Countdown magazine.
1: Number 7.

It's We the Kingdom, moving up one to number 7 with Rescue Me here on 20 The Countdown Magazine. Well, Matthew West is dropping down a couple of spots with his latest called Good.

0: because you're good.
1: He was at number 4 last week, and he's at number 6 this time. It is Matthew West with his latest called Good on 20 The Countdown magazine. Well, you know, I've been answering your questions throughout the show that we get from email and from voicemails that come into our website. And this one is about the future fan favorite, which is coming up here in a minute. A listener asked, why do we have to vote on the songs? They are all great, so why should they compete? And that is a fair question, and honestly, I agree with the first part there. They are all great songs. But we get so many releases from artists, and we can only pick one song to play that's brand new, that's not actually charting yet. And so we need your help narrowing it down. I mean, I don't want to be responsible for picking just my favorite. I'm putting this on you. We are in this together. So in a little while, I'm going to have some new music to play for you, just some clips, and that's in our future fan favorite. But I will also be playing the song that had the most votes from last week between those new ones that I played. So it is a fun way for you to be a part of our show. And if you've never participated in the future fan favorite, then you got to help me out here. Jump in and cast your vote here in a little while. 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

0: Radio station of the week is KGBA and KROP, broadcasting from El Centro, California. 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
0: Top five. Well, Jamie McDonald is kicking off our top five again this week with her song called Ain't No Way. Here it is on 20 The Countdown magazine. Number five.

0: Jamie McDonald back at number 5 again this week here on 20 with her song Ain't No Way. All right, listen up. If you voted last week on those new songs for our future fan favorite, because we are about to play the winning song in its entirety. Now, if you don't remember what we played last weekend, one of the songs was from Patrick Mayberry called Anybody Else, and the other was a new one from Danny Gokey called Jesus Over Everything. After we tallied up those votes, Danny Gokey got it. And here he is on 20 The Countdown Magazine.
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is new from Danny Gokey. It's called Jesus Over Everything. And that's also the winning future fan favorite from those new ones that I played last week here on the show. That is exciting. Great pick there. Okay, we get to do it again. I have some new music, so crank it up and listen to these new ones. Our first one is from Rachel Purcell. It's a new one called Keep Going. Here's a little sample for you before you head over to our site and vote.

0: keep going.
1: That's a new one from Rachel Purcell. It's called Keep Going. That's the first pick for this week's future fan favorite. Okay, the next one, it is from the band Rin Collective. Here is Evergreen.

0: That's the band Rin Collective, and that's their song Evergreen. That's the second pick for this week's future fan favorite. The one before it was from Rachel Purcell called Keep Going. Those are this week's two picks for you.
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0: He is jumping up two spots this week to number four. That's Josiah Queen with his song Demons here on 20. You know, one lyric that really stands out from that song Demons is, "I won't buy those lies. They can't take control over this life of mine. I've been fully ransomed by the blood of Christ." You know, we hear all the lies from time to time, things like we're not enough or that our past defines us. But God's truth has a way of cutting through all of that noise. In Christ, our identity isn't determined by our fears or our failures or what others say about us. It is determined by what Jesus has already done. Now, if you needed that reminder today, I'd encourage you to share it with someone else. 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You know, sometimes that conversation can make all the difference in the world of maybe opening up a door and allowing you to share your story with them. But hey, speaking of stories, I would love to hear yours. 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Truly, we love to celebrate things with you too. 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
0: 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I mean, this is the part of the show that I love. 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
0: We are jumping into our top three remaining songs in the countdown this weekend, and we have a story behind the song from Zach Williams. Here he is to tell us about writing this one.
5: I wrote this song during a time when I felt completely lost. I've been walking through life trying to figure out everything on my own, carrying things I should have laid down years ago. And the more I tried, the harder the road got. One day I finally looked up and prayed, "God, I need some direction." And what struck me was realizing he had never left. He was just there patiently waiting for me to turn around. Every detour, every stumble, every mile, every time I walked in the wrong direction, he kept guiding me back. The song is a reminder that even when we take the long way home, God still waits for us.
0: That was Zach Williams sharing more about his song, Wait For Me. And here he is back in the same spot again on 20.
1: Number three.

0: is back at number three again this week with his song Wait For Me. That is Zach Williams on 20, the Countdown Magazine. Well, this group, they're dropping down a spot this week with their song called Washed. Here's Elevation Rhythm.
1: Number two.

0: just dropped their new album called Washed this weekend. It is Elevation Rhythm with a title track from that album at number 2 this week on 20, the Countdown magazine.
1: Coming up.
0: Well, if Elevation Rhythm was at number 1 last weekend and they're at number 2, I mean, I'm doing the math here. That means we have a new number 1 song coming up for you next. I'm excited about this one. I'm going to tell you who it is in just a second.
1: 20, the Countdown magazine is back in a sec.
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0: Well, this doesn't happen very often here on our countdown, but every now and then we have a song that was at number 1, leaves for just a little while, and then comes back. And that is the case this week as we're celebrating CeCe Winans hitting that top spot of our chart again with her song Worthy of It All. Here she is with a story about it.
4: Psalm 63 talks about God's love being better than life, and that is so true. When I think of the goodness of Jesus and all that he has done for me, I can't help but praise God. And this song, Worthy of It All, just puts it all in perspective. When I just think of all of the great things that God has done, what he continues to do, and not just because of what he's done, but just because of who he is, he's worthy of all of our praise, all of our strength. The Bible instructs us to love him with all of our heart, soul, and mind. Why? Because he deserves nothing less. He is worthy of it all.

0: She is back at number one. That is CeCe Winans with Worthy of It All on 20 The Countdown magazine. Congratulations to her for getting back into that top spot. You know, she was there for a week, dropped down for a couple of weeks, and let Elevation Rhythm have a run at it. But now she's back. And I'm excited about that because I love that song, and it sounds like you do too. Well, thanks for listening this weekend and being a part of our countdown. I truly could not do it without you. And I would love to hear from you throughout the week, so don't be shy. Reach out at 20thecountdown.com. I'm William Ryan III, and I cannot wait to count down these top 20 songs again with you next time.
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0: Weekend 22 Countdown. My name is Stu Gray for Josh Ashton, coming at you with the top 22 Christian hit songs from across the country. Hope you're having a great weekend. This week on the show, Colton Dixon reveals what led him to being a Christian. Sarah Reeves opens up about her journey so far. Josiah Queen tells us about pursuing his passion as a songwriter and singer. And Switchfoot's John Foreman talks about the importance of God and faith in their music. We'll also hear some new music from Selah and Evan Egerer and Switchfoot. And of course, we've got the top 22 songs for your week. Kicking off our show, it's John the Kid jumping into the countdown at number 22 with Holy Spirit, Won't You Come Down, the highest debut of the week here on the Weekend 22.
1: Now the countdown begins. 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
2: If I had 10,000 tongues, I couldn't tell all that the Lord has done for me, so I'll keep